Budapest Festival Orchestra. Hi, I'm Jan Weller. We're at Bob Kissingen's Regentenbau in the Max Littmann Hall for this exciting concert. Later on, we'll hear the Symphony No. 3 by Schumann, and pianist Elisabeth Leonskaya will be soloist in Mozart's Piano Concerto No. 24. We begin with an intimate work composed by someone known for sweeping ballets and powerful symphonies, Sergei Prokofiev. His 1919 work, Overture on Hebrew Themes, was inspired by a group of Russian Jewish musicians who asked him to create a piece based on traditional melodies. Prokofiev took those Hebraic folk themes and transformed them into a deeply expressive work that blends folkloric elements with music that is unmistakably Prokofiev. Ivan Fischer is now on the podium to lead the Budapest Festival Orchestra in Prokofiev's Overture on Hebrew Themes, opening this concert from the 2026 Kissingen Summer Festival.

Music to celebrate the 2026 Kissing and Summer Festival's theme of Mazel Tov. That was Sergei Prokofiev's Overture on Hebrew Themes. Ivan Fischer led the Budapest Festival Orchestra. Maestro Fischer founded this orchestra over 40 years ago and still serves as its music director. Our concert from Bad Kissingen continues now with music of Mozart, as pianist Elizabeth Leonskaya performs the Piano Concerto No. 24 with the orchestra. It's easy to think of Mozart as a composer of sparkling melodies and elegance, but every now and then he surprises us. His Piano Concerto No. 24 opens the door to a darker, more dramatic world. It's one of two piano concertos Mozart composed in a minor key, and it's imbued with melancholy, stormy intensity, and breathtaking beauty. It's no wonder Beethoven and Brahms admired it so deeply. From the 2026 Kissingen Summer Festival, here is Ivan Fischer to conduct pianist Elizabeth Leonskaya and the Budapest Festival Orchestra in Mozart's Piano Concerto No. 24.

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From Bob Kissingen's Regentenbau in the Max Littmann Hall, that was Mozart's 24th Piano Concerto. You heard soloist Elizabeth Leonskaya with the Budapest Festival Orchestra, conducted by Ivan Fischer, in this opening 40th anniversary concert from the 2026 Kissingen Summer Festival. Elizabeth Leonskaya performed at the inaugural season of the festival in 1986, and she's been a fixture at Bad Kissingen ever since. She's still at the piano, and it looks like she'll be performing an encore.

0: Mozart at his most tender. That was the Andante from his Piano Sonata No. 16, performed as an encore by Elizabeth Leonskaya from the Max Littmann Hall during the 2026 Kissingen Summer Festival. Next week, we continue our visit to the Kissingen Festival with another excellent concert as Dalia Stazewska leads the Czech Philharmonic in Dvorak Symphony No. 8. And cellist Daniel Müller-Schott and violist Eva Krestova will join the orchestra for Richard Strauss's tone poem, Don Quixote. I hope you'll be listening. I'm Jan Weller, and our concert by the Budapest Festival Orchestra and their music director, Ivan Fischer, will continue shortly with Robert Schumann's Symphony No. 3.
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0: The charming spa town of Bad Kissingen is situated in the rolling hills of northern Bavaria. For centuries, visitors have come here to enjoy its mineral springs, elegant surroundings, and grand concert halls. And that tradition continues each summer with the Kissingen Summer Festival, one of Germany's most celebrated classical music events. Today we're at the Max Littmann Concert Hall for a performance by the Budapest Festival Orchestra, led by its founder and music director, Ivan Fischer. Robert Schumann's Third Symphony is better known as the Rhenish. It's a joyful tribute to the Rhine River and the spirit of the region. Written during one of Schumann's few happier periods, the music is full of optimism and colorful orchestration to the end, with the regal fourth movement inspired by a ceremony at the Cologne Cathedral. Leading the Budapest Festival Orchestra in this work is Ivan Fischer. From the 2026 Kissingen Music Festival, here is Schumann's Symphony No. 3, The Rhenish.

Closing this opening concert of the 2026 Kissingen Music Festival, that was Robert Schumann's Symphony No. 3, The Rhenish. The Budapest Festival Orchestra was conducted by Ivan Fischer. There's time for more music from this great orchestra. Here they are with the Hungarian Radio Chorus in Béla Bartók's music for the ballet The Miraculous Mandarin. Ivan Fischer conducts.

The National Weather Service in Buffalo has issued a severe thunderstorm warning for northeastern Niagara County, Orleans County, northwestern Monroe County, until 10:30 p.m. At 9:36 p.m., a severe thunderstorm was located over Newfane, or 10 miles north of Lockport, moving east at 45 miles per hour. Hazard, 60 miles per hour wind gusts and quarter-size hail. Source, radar indicated. Impact, hail damage to vehicles is expected. Expect wind damage to roofs, siding, and trees. Locations impacted include Lockport, Brockport, Medina, Albion, Harlan Beach State Park, Newfane, Middleport, Holly, Waterport, and Lakeside Beach State Park.

occurring with this storm. Move indoors immediately. Lightning is one of nature's leading killers. Remember, if you can hear thunder, you are close enough to be struck by lightning.

Béla Bartók's ballet, The Miraculous Mandarin. Ivan Fischer led the Budapest Festival Orchestra and the Hungarian Radio Chorus. This program was produced by Daniel Goldberg. Special thanks to Rebecca Neistat and the WFMT Radio Network team. The executive producer is Roger White. Today's program comes from a partnership with the European Broadcasting Union and Bavarian Broadcasting. Next week, we continue our visit to the Kissingen Summer Festival as Dalia Stazewska leads the Czech Philharmonic in Dvorak's Symphony No. 8, and cellist Daniel Miller-Schott and violist Eva Krestova will join the orchestra for Richard Strauss's tone poem, Don Quixote. I'm Jan Weller. Thanks for listening.

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3: Dear Lara, a deeply personal documentary by violinist Lara St. John that exposes decades of sexual abuse and institutional complicity in the classical music world.
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0: School's back in session. For everybody but this composer, Florent Schmidt. He won the dream prize of every pianist, the Prix de Rome, in 1900s. Part of the prize was getting to live in Rome for a year. So Schmidt did that, and then he just kept going for another 3 years. Letters from his school, the Paris Conservatory, bristling with indignation, followed him all around the continent, but they could never quite catch up with his wanderlust. I'll have some of the music that got this naughty schoolboy his ticket to ride coming up this hour.
1: Live from NPR News in Washington, I'm Ryland Barton. President Trump stumped for Texas Republican Attorney General and Senate candidate Ken Paxton in San Antonio today.
2: How many presidents have we had that is doing what he is doing for us? So, Mr. President, I want to thank you for coming for me, for coming for us, and for coming for Texas. We are going to win this race. God bless you.
1: Trump won Texas by almost 14 points in 2024, but his approval rating has fallen in the state as it has nationally. Earlier today, Trump said he has no regrets at all about endorsing Paxton over incumbent Republican John Cornyn during this year's primary election. Paxton's now locked in a close race with Democrat James Tallarico in what's normally the country's largest reliably Republican state. The State Department says it has officially requested additional information from Russia about the death of a lab worker amid fears of pneumonic plague, but President Trump is downplaying concerns that this could be linked to a bioweapons program, as NPR's Michelle Kellerman reports.
3: President Trump says the Russians have given, quote, a little information about the situation in Irkutsk. He was asked whether this could have been the result of work on a bioweapon.
4: Well, we don't think so. We're going to find out soon enough, but we don't think so. And if you listen to them, it's under control.
3: Russia's public health agency says the lab worker died of pneumonia and that it was not related to her work at the Anti-Plague Research Institute in Irkutsk. Michelle Kellerman, NPR News, the State Department.
1: The FCC is considering a request to loosen rules on political robocalls, including those with AI-generated voices. Current federal law bans most robocalls to cell phones. A conservative group called Club for Growth is seeking the change, arguing it could improve voter communication and polling accuracy. Consumer advocacy groups warn the change could lead to a surge of unwanted and misleading calls before the midterms. The FBI says it foiled a planned mass shooting at one of the nation's largest shopping malls. As Matt Sepik of Minnesota Public Radio reports, an 18-year-old Minneapolis area man is charged with providing material support to a foreign terrorist organization.
5: Investigators say 18-year-old Sheikhdoon Mohammed told an informant that he wanted to go to Somalia to fight with the Islamic State, but couldn't afford to travel, so instead plotted to attack the Mall of America. Minneapolis Special Agent in Charge Chris Dotson says the FBI arrested Muhammad on Tuesday after an undercover agent sold him a semi-automatic rifle.
6: He didn't just buy the rifle. He also bought 30 round magazines, four of them, and 200 live rounds to be used in this attack.
5: Dotson says Muhammad planned his attack for October 24th, the day of a Hmong Arts Festival at the Mega Mall. For NPR News, I'm Matt Sepik in Minneapolis.
1: You're listening to NPR News from Washington. The Democratic National Committee has sued the Trump administration over recent TV ads promoting the president. The lawsuit claims the ads are government-sponsored propaganda and asks a judge to block the use of federal funds to pay for them. The ads have cost taxpayers at least $12 million. Trump says his super PAC will pay going forward. The CDC is working with epidemiologists to create a new standard definition of a measles death. NPR's Maria Godoy reports.
7: The Council of State and Territorial Epidemiologists started work on a new definition of a measles death earlier this year. Last month, the CDC announced it had joined the effort. The timing raised eyebrows. It came after Health Secretary Robert F. Kennedy Jr., a longtime vaccine skeptic, questioned whether some of the five measles deaths reported by Pennsylvania were really caused by the disease. Former CDC official Dr. Dimitri Daskalakis says he hopes the epidemiologist group comes up with a definition that makes it harder to politicize measles deaths.
8: That definition, like the point of doing it, is to remove ambiguity where it can't be weaponized.
7: The new definition is expected in 2 to 3 months. Maria Godoy, NPR News.
1: San Francisco 49ers fullback Kyle Juszczyk has won his appeal over nearly $30,000 in fines issued by the NFL for what it deemed offensive celebrations when he imitated drinking a beverage. The league said it looked like he was chugging a beer. Juszczyk says the celebration is about drinking juice. That's a reference to his nickname. This is NPR.
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0: Hi, I'm Jake Armerding. So glad to be with you. Glad to be listening to music together. Got rather sentimental watching the leaves fall today. It's such a wistful thing. It's bittersweet. It's the end of their time, but they're so beautiful when they fall. If you're feeling as autumnal as I am these days, this next piece is for you. One of the Sicilian Vespers by Italian composer Giuseppe Verdi. It's called Autumn.

The Slovak Radio Symphony Orchestra, Autumn, from the Sicilian Vespers, by Giuseppe Verdi. André Lenart on the podium. Someone suggested to composer Thelonious Monk that he should tweak the title of his sweet little tune Twilight with Nelly. They said go with the French version, go with the French word for twilight. So here is the Crepuscule with Nelly. I kind of like twilight better. I guess crepuscule sounds more cultured. At least when you can pronounce it, it does.

Jean-Baptiste, performing the Crepuscule with Nelly by Thelonious Monk. Late Nights with Florent Schmitt, coming up next.

When an actor wins the Oscar, everything changes. Her popularity surges. Her price goes way up. She's seen as more legitimate. All the career-boosting things you can imagine. For about 300 years, the Prix de Rome was the pianist's version of the Oscar. Competition was fierce, but if you won, you were pretty much set for life, or at least, you know, a couple dozen years. One of the perks was you got free lodging for a year in a villa in, well, you guessed it, Rome. Composer Florent Schmitt took things a little further. Once his time was up, his 18 months, he just didn't go back to school. He kept traveling, much to the annoyance of that school, the Paris Conservatory, and he didn't come home for another 3 years. Here's some of the music that landed him that prize. It's a collection of short pieces called Nights for Orchestra.

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0: Venus and Serena Williams, Warren Beatty and Shirley MacLaine, Joel and Ethan Coen. Famous siblings, there's something in the genes. Anthony and Damar McGill grew up on Chicago's South Side in the early 1980s. Both pursued music, Anthony on clarinet, Damar on flute. Decades later, Anthony is the principal clarinetist with the New York Philharmonic, while Damar is principal flautist with the Seattle Symphony. But music still brings them together every so often. They teamed up in 2016 to record this piece. The rest of that story is coming up.
1: Live from NPR News, I'm Giles Snyder. A judge is ordering Tennessee officials to preserve evidence connected to the failed execution of Krista Pike by lethal injection last week. Pike would have been the first woman executed in Tennessee in nearly 200 years, but she survived. Pike's attorney said she woke up in the hospital angry and confused. Tony Gonzalez of member station WPLN reports.
2: Nashville Judge Aisha Miles ordered prison officials to preserve medical supplies, remnants of the drug pentobarbital, and communications about their decision-making on the night of Krista Pike's scheduled execution. After Pike's legal team argued she deserves visitation similar to her time in prison, Miles also granted them more access to her in the hospital.
3: The same protocols that would have been followed while she is incarcerated at the women's prison should be followed there.
2: Pike was unconscious for more than 5 days following the botched execution, but her attorneys say she is now able to speak. For NPR News, I'm Tony Gonzalez in Nashville.
1: Pike's execution was the second to fail in Tennessee this year. In Texas, authorities carried out an execution tonight using the same lethal injection drug that Pike survived. President Trump says he deserves the Nobel Peace Prize despite starting an ongoing war with Iran. The award will be announced this Friday. Here's NPR's Emily Fang reporting.
4: Trump argues that he should be recognized for stopping Iran from getting a nuclear weapon.
5: I did things that nobody else has ever done. I'm not bragging. I'm just telling you the facts.
4: Trump has criticized the Nobel Prize Committee in the past for giving former President Barack Obama a peace prize, but not him. He also said he'd, quote, indirectly won the prize after last year's recipient, Venezuelan opposition activist Maria Corina Machado, gave Trump the award medal.
5: And she gave it to me, and I said, wow, what an honor. I settled 8 wars. Another one is coming.
4: Another war or another award? The president did not specify what he meant by that. Emily Fang, NPR News, the White House.
1: 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Kate Wells with our partner KFF Health News reports from Lansing, Michigan.
6: If you go to one of Democratic Senate candidate Abdul El-Sayed's town halls in Michigan, you will hear the crowd chant the campaign slogan.
7: Money out of
8: politics.
7: Money in your
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7: Medicare for
8: all.
7: There it is.
6: 2 in 3 Americans now say they favor Medicare for all, according to polling from KFF, a health policy research organization. But many of them don't actually know what it means, and that support fluctuates based on what pollsters told them about it. Medicare for All usually means a single insurance program run by the federal government that replaces or radically changes private insurance. Opponents argue that Medicare for All would raise taxes and could lead to treatment delays.
1: Kate Wells reporting from KFF Health News. This is NPR. An 18-year-old accused of planning an attack at Minnesota's Mall of America made his initial court appearance today. A federal complaint says Shegduna Abdullahi Muhammad was arrested Tuesday in a public park after he paid $600 to an undercover FBI employee for an AK-47 and 200 rounds of ammunition. Muhammad is accused of repeatedly telling a confidential informant that he wanted to kill non-Muslims. Tropical storm Isaias could become the first hurricane of the Atlantic season. Forecasters say Isaias is gaining strength off of eastern Mexico. A remarkable Jurassic fossil of an ancient mammal has surfaced in Inner Mongolia. It's about 165 million years old, and NPR's Ari Daniel reports it contains the earliest signs of a couple of familiar traits.
9: The fossil's the size of a chihuahua and a bit of a mutt.
7: Its back end resembles a platypus, but its sharp teeth suggest it was a predator. Imaging revealed a delicate roof of the mouth and bones that supported a tongue. These rarely preserved features allowed University of Chicago paleontologist Zhexi Luo and his colleagues to conclude it was likely able to chew and swallow and suckle, traits unique to mammals.
9: All there in one remarkable fossil.
7: Luo says it's the oldest evidence of chewing and swallowing and suckling, pushing the origin of these evolutionary innovations and their presence among our ancient mammalian relatives deeper into the past. Ari Daniel, NPR News.
1: And I'm Jael Snyder. 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
0: Hi, I'm Jake Armitage. So glad to be with you. Thanks for your company. Is it too late in the season for a wedding? Of course not. It's never too late for a wedding. I can't believe you even suggested it. Honestly, what am I going to do with you? Here's some music to put you in the mood.

You know it, and you love it, and a tiny, tiny part of you is just a little bit glad that it's over. Parker Bell's canon. Don't worry, I won't tell anyone. And the jig as well. The Academy of Ancient Music, led by conductor Christopher Hogwood. It's McGill times two, plus McHale, coming up.

I like thinking about famous siblings, like what they were like when they were younger. Like, did Joel and Ethan Coen fight a lot? Did they put cereal in each other's hair? Probably they did, right? That's normal. Here are the siblings Damar and Anthony McGill, each master of his chosen instrument, gainfully employed, and then some. Anthony is principal clarinetist with the New York Philharmonic, while Damar is principal flautist with the Seattle Symphony. I think they like each other a lot, despite living on opposite coasts. Here's some proof of that. It's the kind of musical synergy that only siblings can have, plus their chosen co-conspirator, the pianist Michael McHale, on a piece by Valerie Coleman, Danse Africaine, from her Portraits of Langston.

Damar McGill, Anthony McGill, and Michael McHale. Portraits of Langston, Danse Africaine by Valerie Coleman. In 2018, an article by Alex Ross entitled The Rediscovery of Florence Price appeared in The New Yorker. And that was how much of the world found out about one of the world's best composers. An Illinois couple named Vicky and Daryl Gatwood were renovating this derelict old house when they discovered a huge pile of compositions by the late Florence Price. In the article, Ross remarks, "A large quantity of her music came perilously close to obliteration. That run-down house is a potent symbol of how a country can forget its cultural history." That's astute. Here's one gem from that treasure trove. It's her Symphony No. 4.

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2: 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I'm Lisa Flynn. 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

0: Children's art may be the hardest kind of all to make well. First of all, it's got to appeal to kids, but it needs to appeal to adults too. Most likely they'll be experiencing it as well. Madeline L'Engle said, "I am not a children's writer. I'm a writer, period. People underestimate children. They think you have to write differently. You don't. You just have to tell a story." I'll have a few musical works for you over the coming hour for kids from 1 to 92.
1: Live from NPR News, I'm Giles Snyder. President Trump is due back at the White House after campaigning in San Antonio for Republican Senate nominee Ken Paxton, as Republicans fight to hold a seat they've controlled for decades. Democrats have not won a U.S. Senate race in Texas since 1988, but recent polls show James Tallarico leading Paxton. From Texas Public Radio, Diego Medell reports.
2: Trump spent most of his two-hour speech bashing Democrats, while urging Republicans to vote for Paxton in hopes of maintaining a majority in Congress.
3: It's so important. Forget about for Texas. It's still just one vote. It's a killer in Congress because we have a very close majority.
2: Republicans have spent heavily to defend the seat, with outside groups pouring more than $175 million so far into ads supporting Paxton. Wednesday's rally is Trump's fourth time in Texas in 6 weeks, as Republicans campaign for congressional seats they need to hold on to the U.S. House majority. For NPR News, I'm Diego Medell in San Antonio.
1: Isaias is now the first hurricane of the Atlantic season in its latest advisory. The National Hurricane Center in Miami said Isaias has strengthened into a Category 1 storm with top sustained winds of 75 miles per hour. A Minnesota man is jailed on federal terrorism charges for allegedly planning a mass shooting at a major shopping mall. Matt Sepik of Minnesota Public Radio has more.
4: The FBI arrested Sheikhdoon Mohammed after he allegedly bought a semi-automatic rifle and 200 rounds of ammunition from an undercover agent. Investigators say the 18-year-old told an informant that he planned to attack the Mall of America because he couldn't afford to travel to Somalia to fight with the Islamic State group.
1: Mohammed made an initial court appearance Wednesday following his arrest in a public park. The French government says it will pause the use of stun grenades in its policing of student protests after a 15-year-old boy's hand was blown off. The devices, known as sting ball grenades, are meant to disperse protesters if police are surrounded. NPR's Eleanor Beardsley reports they are banned in most European countries.
5: In a speech to the nation, Prime Minister Sébastien Lecornu said, contrary to what people are saying, the police do not have orders to confront the students and are trying to use proportional force in a difficult context. But there's been anger over what many say are overly aggressive police tactics. Students and police faced off Wednesday in Paris for several tense hours outside an elite university whose students have joined the high school movement. The students chanted anti-police slogans from behind a barricade of trash bins until the police charged with tear gas to eventually clear the street. Eleanor Beardsley, NPR News, Paris.
1: And you're listening to NPR News. The 87-year-old Spanish woman whose eviction last month sparked protests across Spain has died. Maria del Carmen Abascal, known as Mari Carmen, became a symbol for renters struggling with Spain's housing crisis. She had been hospitalized since the eviction from her home of more than 70 years. More than 4,000 plaintiffs across the country are suing drug makers claiming serious harms from GLP-1 drugs, as NPR's Yuki Noguchi reports.
6: Millions of Americans take these drugs, yet there isn't much reliable data about serious side effects like sudden blindness, pancreatitis, and gallstones. Ozempic's maker, Novo Nordisk, says serious conditions are exceedingly rare in clinical trials. The Food and Drug Administration tracks side effect reports filed by doctors, patients, or companies. NPR found about 2,000 cases of pancreatitis and 1,000 cases of sudden blindness out of 190,000 GLP-1-related findings since 2024. But those reports are unverified, and doctors often don't report because it's hard to be sure the drugs caused the problems. Yuki Noguchi, NPR News.
1: The Los Angeles Dodgers are returning to the National League Championship Series, advancing with a 4-1 win over the Atlanta Braves in Game 4 of their best-of-five division series. They'll play for the pennant against the winner of the other division series between the Milwaukee Brewers and San Diego Padres. The Dodgers are seeking to become the first National League team to win three straight World Series titles. I'm Giles Snyder, NPR News.
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0: If you're writing music for kids, it's never wrong to start with a fairy tale. Here's incidental music from composer Josef Suk from a dramatization of a traditional Slavic fairy tale. It's called Fairy Tale.

Alan Francis, leading the Northwest German Philharmonic, a piece called Fairy Tale. Some music by Czech composer Josef Suk that Antonín Dvořák himself once called Music from Heaven. I'll take that as a recommendation. Something kind of fun about that piece is that its creation straddled the turn of the 20th century. Suk started it in September of 1899, finished it up in June of the following century, after some heavy touring with his quartet. Music for Youth, coming up next.

One of the beautiful things about being a parent is you get to relive your own childhood when you see your kid go through theirs, all the little triumphs and the heartbreaks. The composer Edmund Finnis says that each of the 10 short pieces in this next piano cycle recalls an image, a sense of place, a significant encounter, or a moment of vivid perception from his own childhood. And it's performed for you by the pianist Claire Hammond just after the birth of her second daughter. So it's a very circle of life moment. And I hope you enjoy it. Youth by Edmund Finnis.

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Claire Hammond performing Youth by Edmund Finniss. Here's Canadian composer Gilles Woulet. He wrote a piece for his countrywoman Angèle Dubois, because that's what Canadians do. They look out for each other. Here's this piece, Berceuse pour Angèle.

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1: 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I'm Steve Seal. 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

This composer made a splash when she became the first woman to be director of music at the Stockholm Conservatory. Her name is Amanda Röntgenmeier. She studied in Leipzig and became acquainted with Brahms, Grieg, and Clara Schumann. All of them really admired her. Röntgenmeier was a violinist who would perform her own music in public. Eventually, she got married, and her composing faded into the background. Her concerts came almost to a screeching halt because society considered it unfit for a married woman to perform in public. By the time she died at the young age of 41, Amanda Röntgenmeier was practically forgotten. Quite the roller coaster of a story, isn't it? For tonight's Global Encore, we are going to travel to Germany and hear music by Amanda Röntgenmeier. It's a piano trio, and Trio Orlean performed this on July 2nd of this year.

That excited crowd experienced an awesome concert at an even awesomer venue. Amanda Röntgen-Meyer's piano trio performed by Trio Orlean in Germany. They performed at the Johannesburg Castle in Germany, a place that considers themselves the oldest Riesling vineyard in the world, with a winemaking history that spans over 900 years. That performance was tonight's Global Encore. Every week around this time, we travel around the world to hear live music, and it's always nice to travel with you. I'm Jalene Kahn. Tonight's classical music is supported by Viking, with small ship, river, ocean, and expedition voyages aimed at bringing travelers to the heart of each destination with cultural enrichment and immersive experiences. 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

a movement from Aquarelle by Sergio Assad, performed by guitarist Plinio Fernandez. 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

The Franco-Prussian War really interrupted the success of Charles Gounod. His biggest contribution would be remembered as being an influence to French composers who came after him. Debussy, Fauré, they both respected and learned from Gounod. Here's Gounod's Symphony No. 1.

0: Symphony No. 1, one of two, written by Charles Gounod. Michel Plasson conducted the Orchestra of Toulouse.
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How often do you plan to be productive? You think to yourself, I'm going to clean out the garage this weekend. And then this weekend comes, and all you want to do is cozy up and read a good book. The garage can wait. The opposite happens too, that a productive mood can strike when you least expect it. And then all of a sudden, you're organizing your closet. When inspiration struck Antonin Dvorak, he was off to the races. And there was a certain period of his career that was really, really productive. He wrote an opera, some chamber music, and this symphony. You'll hear the whole thing coming up in about 20 minutes.

This music tells a story about Gunnar, a warrior who is sentenced to exile. As he travels, he's so tired that he stops and falls asleep. The others that are with him see that he's having a nightmare and they want to wake him up, but someone insists that they just let him enjoy his dream. That's the story that plays out in this music by Carl Nielsen called The Dream of Gunnar.

The initial reviews of that music weren't great, but the composer was quite proud of it. The Dream of Gunnar by Carl Nielsen. Janari Rojtesvensky conducted the Danish Radio Symphony Orchestra on Music Through the Night. I'm Jalene Kahn. How you doing tonight? I hope things are going well. Coming up, a Dvorak symphony. We'll hear flute and piano play a piece by William Grant Still in just a minute.

It's a bit of a melancholy song with themes of homesickness and longing. Bayou Home by William Grant Still, performed by flutist Alexis Still and pianist Susan DeWitt Smith.

Alexa Still has arranged that piece for various instruments to be paired with piano. And we just heard her play flute with pianist Susan DeWitt Smith. William Grant Still's Bayou Home on Music Through the Night. One summer, Antonin Dvorak got a lot done. He wrote a complete five-act opera. He wrote some substantial chamber pieces. And he wrote this symphony, which only took him 6 weeks to write. It's his Symphony No. 5, performed here by the Scottish National Orchestra.

0: During one really productive summer, Antonín Dvořák wrote that symphony, plus some chamber pieces and an entire five-act opera. Symphony No. 5 by Dvořák. Neeme Järvi conducted the Scottish National Orchestra on Music Through the Night. I'm Jalene Kahn. It's always nice to listen with you. Thanks for being here.
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2: Hi, this is Bill McLaughlin inviting you to join us to hear the music of five great romantic composers from the heart of 19th century Paris. 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
4: As a WXXI Classical listener, you're part of a community that believes this music is a vital part of life. 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

This will start to happen more often as you pull out your thicker clothes from the back of your closet when the weather gets a little cooler. You find a little cash in a pocket in a coat that you haven't worn since last winter. Isn't that a great feeling? Even if it's only a buck or two. That must have been the feeling when some of Franz Schubert's symphonies were discovered after he died. One of those symphonies was this one, written when Schubert was just 19 years old. It wasn't played publicly until almost two decades after his death. Schubert himself gave the symphony the nickname Tragic, and there are some moments of haunting melancholy and even anguish. But overall, it has this bubbly, youthful feeling, like you hit the jackpot. You'll hear the whole thing coming up in about a half an hour. This music is based on a story about a messy Shakespearean love triangle between newlyweds. Our characters are the pot and lid and the twirling stick. It's The Kitchen Review by Bohuslav Martinu.

The Kitchen Review by Bohuslav Martinu, performed by the Lati Chamber Ensemble on Music Through the Night. A Schubert Symphony is coming up in about 10 minutes. I hope you can stick around for that. I'm Jalene Kahn, and it's always great to have your company.

This is a rondo for cello and orchestra by Charles Stanford, played by cellist Gemma Rosefield and the BBC Scottish Symphony Orchestra.

Andrew Manzi conducted the BBC Scottish Symphony Orchestra. They were joined by cellist Gemma Rosefield. A rondo for cello and orchestra by Charles Stanford on Music Through the Night. This symphony by Franz Schubert was written when he was 19 years old, but it was not played publicly until about 40 years after it was written. It wasn't even discovered until after Schubert died. The nickname of the Symphony No. 4 is Tragic, and that is a nickname that Schubert gave it himself. While there are moments of melancholy and anguish, especially in the first movement, it has an overall bubbly, youthful feeling.

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conductor Edward Gardner and the City of Birmingham Symphony Orchestra playing Franz Schubert's Symphony No. 4 called Tragic.

0: You know, her music was so accessible. You know, we have to remember that she was writing in the same era as Stravinsky, as Schoenberg and his 12-tone system, as Bartok, as Ives. So her music was, you know, and again, it was cause for dismissal, but it was also cause for attraction because her music was very accessible, very tuneful, very romantic. She never evolved beyond the romantic, and so very accessible. And I think people loved her music. And so these clubs popped up and they would just perform her music. I mean, literally all over the United States. But what's so charming is that there's still one in Upper New York State.
1: That's pianist Joanne Polk talking about French composer Cécile Chaminade, who wrote hundreds of piano pieces at the turn of the century. Polk recently did a deep dive with Chaminade's music and released her second album dedicated to the composer. Let's listen to Joanne Polk perform some Chaminade on Music Through the Night.

Joanne Polk playing Filouz by Cécile Chaminade, a composer who was enormously popular with amateur musicians around the turn of the century, especially musicians in America. In the decade before World War I, over 100 Chaminade clubs sprouted up all across the country. These were places where Chaminade's music was performed by and for her fans. So imagine the excitement when it was announced that Chaminade was going to come to the States on a tour. Over 2 months in 1908, Cécile Chaminade performed in Philadelphia, Milwaukee, Minneapolis. She went to Chicago, Boston, Washington, D.C., and of course played at Carnegie Hall. I'm Jalene Kahn, and I hope you're enjoying the performances. It's always great to have your company. Some more solo piano music is coming up in about 15 minutes. That'll be a Haydn piano sonata, not something you hear every day. Here's Serenade No. 2 by Robert Fuchs, performed by the Cologne Chamber Orchestra.

Serenade No. 2 by Robert Fuchs. Christian Ludwig conducted the Cologne Chamber Orchestra on Music Through the Night.

Is there anybody who you think is an underrated composer? For pianist Roman Rabinovich, it's Haydn. He says that Haydn's wit, his emotional depth, and compositional inventions are a source of inspiration, and his sonatas are the real gems of his musical catalog. So Haydn, not underrated as a composer, period, just when it comes to piano sonatas for Rabinovich. Here's Rabinovich playing Haydn's Piano Sonata No. 36.

Roman Rabinovich says when it comes to a Haydn piano sonata, you just never know what to expect. That was Piano Sonata number 36 on Music Through the Night. Violinist Anna Sophie Mutter joins the New York Philharmonic to play this Fantasy by Robert Schumann.

This is a test of the Rochester, New York Emergency Alert System. In the event of an actual emergency, this system would bring you important information. This test of the Emergency Alert System is now concluded.

0: Fantasy by Robert Schumann. Violinist Anna Sophie Mutter played with the New York Philharmonic. The conductor was Kurt Mazur on Music Through the Night. I hope you're doing well tonight and enjoying the music. It's always nice to listen with you, so I'm really glad that you're here. I'm Jalene Kahn.
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0: In a split second, the blink of an eye, your entire life can change, for better or for worse. People have experienced this with the diagnosis of an illness, the loss of a loved one, a job promotion, or a proposal from your love. The horn player on this recording nearly had the rug pulled out from under him. Coming up, you'll hear how a stroke took nearly everything away from him, including his ability to play music. And you'll hear how he came back from it all. That's coming up in about 40 minutes.
1: Live from NPR News in Washington, I'm Dave Mattingly. Evacuations are underway along the Florida Panhandle as Hurricane Isaias gains strength in the Gulf. The storm is expected to make landfall somewhere between southeastern Louisiana and the Florida Panhandle in the next 36 to 48 hours. Residents and tourists are being told to leave in areas that include Fort Walton Beach and Destin, as NPR's Debbie Elliott reports.
2: National Hurricane Center Director Mike Brennan says Isaias is gaining steam as it moves over the warm waters of the Gulf of Mexico.
3: Isaias is expected to be a strengthening, strong hurricane as it approaches the northern Gulf Coast on Friday into Friday night and Saturday. You can see multiple life-threatening impacts from storm surge, heavy rainfall flooding, and hurricane-force winds.
2: The governors of Alabama and Florida have declared states of emergencies, and the impending storm has prompted school closures and event cancellations throughout the region. The Marine Minerals Administration reports about 25% of offshore oil and 16% of natural gas production in the Gulf has been curtailed. Debbie Elliott, NPR News.
1: The hurricane's top sustained winds are currently 80 miles per hour. Less than a month before the November midterm elections, President Trump continues traveling to red states to campaign for Republican candidates. He was in Texas last night, where he rallied voters to support GOP Senate candidate Ken Paxton, the state's attorney general.
4: Mr. President, I want to thank you for coming for me, for coming for us, and for coming for Texas. We are going to win this race. God bless you.
1: Trump was repeatedly interrupted by protesters at the rally in San Antonio. Corporate executives in the U.S. are expressing growing concerns about artificial intelligence enabling fraud. NPR's Jenna McLaughlin says those concerns are changing how those same executives invest to combat the threat.
5: According to the results of a survey of business leaders, over 80% said their company had already been targeted with AI-enabled scams, from convincing impersonations to deceptive fake business emails. The research, first shared with NPR, was conducted by Certos, a financial fraud intelligence firm that's part of a portfolio of businesses owned by seven of the largest financial institutions in the U.S. Ben Chance, Certos' manager, says businesses in the financial industry are on the front lines of new digital attacks.
6: This sector, you know, really, we have to be on our toes at all times, right? This is a hot war, so to speak.
5: Around 80% of respondents said they worry AI scams could undermine trust in their business and in commerce writ large if safety isn't a priority. Jenna McLaughlin, NPR News.
1: Wall Street futures are lower this morning. This is NPR News from Washington. The French government says it will suspend the use of stun grenades in its policing of student protests in response to a 15-year-old's hand being blown off. The devices are known as sting ball grenades. They're used to disperse protesters when officers are surrounded and feel threatened. The devices are banned in most European countries. NPR's Eleanor Beardsley reports on the latest protests there.
7: In a speech to the nation, Prime Minister Sébastien Lecornu said, contrary to what people are saying, the police do not have orders to confront the students and are trying to use proportional force in a difficult context. But there's been anger over what many say are overly aggressive police tactics. Students and police faced off in Paris for several tense hours outside an elite university whose students have joined the high school movement. The students chanted anti-police slogans from behind a barricade of trash bins until the police charged with tear gas to eventually clear the street. Eleanor Beardsley, NPR News, Paris.
1: All 19 Federal Reserve policymakers were in agreement to raise interest rates by a quarter point at last month's meeting. That's what minutes from the Fed meeting show. They were released yesterday. Inflation in the U.S. economy remains the Fed's top concern. It's above 3%, and the central bank's annual target is 2%. Later this morning, the Labor Department reports on new claims for unemployment benefits in the U.S. I'm Dave Mattingly, NPR News, in Washington.
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0: This nocturne for harp and flute is by Jean-Louis Tolu. It's played here by the Glorian Duo.

The Glorian Duo with a Nocturne for Harp and Flute by Jean-Louis Tolu. Anytime you're wondering about music that you've heard, you can find out more with our on-air playlist. That'll tell you who wrote it, what it's called, and who performed it. 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Pilgrim's Chorus from Richard Wagner's Tannhauser, performed here by the Dresden State Orchestra and the Leipzig Radio Chorus.

That music represents the spiritual journey of pilgrims seeking absolution and God's mercy in Rome. The Pilgrim's Chorus from Tannhauser by Richard Wagner. We heard the Dresden State Orchestra joined by the Leipzig Radio Chorus on Music Through the Night.

This composer was a friend and mentor to Tchaikovsky and helped to promote his works. His name is Mili Balakirev, and this is his overture on a Spanish march theme.

Overture on a Spanish March theme by Russian composer Mily Balakirev. Yevgeny Svetlanov conducted the USSR Symphony Orchestra on Music Through the Night. A Mozart horn concerto coming up in just a minute. I hope you can stick around.

Some folks know all too well how life can change in an instant because they've experienced something life-changing. Hornist Herman Baumann is someone who's experienced something like that. In the 1990s, he played with the Buffalo Philharmonic in concert. The next morning, he was found in his hotel room hours after he'd had a stroke. He eventually recovered, but it took a long time for him to relearn how to walk, talk, even hear and write, and of course eventually learn to play horn again. It took 2 years, but then he was soloist and conductor at a comeback concert.

0: It's Mozart's Horn Concerto No. 3. We heard soloist Hermann Baumann and the St. Paul Chamber Orchestra under conductor Pinchas Zukerman on Music Through the Night. It's always great to have you here. Thanks a lot for listening. I'm Jalene Kahn.
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0: Washington. I'm Corva Coleman. The National Hurricane Center says a tropical system in the Gulf of Mexico has now flourished into Hurricane Isaias. Its top winds are now at 80 miles per hour. It could make landfall tomorrow night on the Alabama Gulf Coast. Lauren Linehan is the environmental reporter for member station WBHM.
1: It's been a pretty quiet hurricane season so far with El Nino in play. So areas from the Mississippi Gulf Coast all the way to the Florida Panhandle, especially along the coast, have been stocking up on those hurricane supplies. They know that hurricane plan. And so for folks who are staying, who have not had evacuation orders, they are definitely making those preps right along the coast. But it's also the inland communities.
0: Laura Linehan reporting. Florida and Alabama have declared states of emergency. A weakened storm system could race north toward Tennessee and western Kentucky after making landfall. This year's Nobel Prize for Literature will be announced this morning. The winner of the renowned Nobel Peace Prize will be revealed tomorrow. NPR's Emily Fang reports President Trump says he deserves the Peace Prize despite starting an ongoing war with Iran.
2: Trump argues that he should be recognized for stopping Iran from getting a nuclear weapon.
3: I did things that nobody else has ever done. I'm not bragging. I'm just telling you the facts.
2: Trump has criticized the Nobel Prize Committee in the past for giving former President Barack Obama a peace prize, but not him. He also said he'd, quote, indirectly won the prize after last year's recipient, Venezuelan opposition activist Maria Corina Machado, gave Trump the award medal.
3: And she gave it to me, and I said, wow, what an honor. I settled 8 wars. Another one is coming.
2: Another war or another award? The president did not specify what he meant by that. Emily Fang, NPR News, the White House.
0: The aircraft carrier, the USS Abraham Lincoln, returns to San Diego today after a deployment of 321 days. It's become a symbol of the war against Iran that's gone on longer than was expected. Steve Futterman reports from San Diego.
4: What was supposed to be a 6-month mission changed when the U.S. war with Iran began in February. It was a problem-filled deployment. There were food and water shortages, difficulties with air conditioning and plumbing. For some, it was too much. The Navy confirmed there were a number of suicide attempts. Yesterday, Secretary of Defense Pete Hegseth flew out to meet the Lincoln. He thanked the crew and criticized news reports of problems.
5: There were a few folks in the media who tried to turn the USS Abraham Lincoln into some sort of a symbol of dysfunction. I know it's the exact opposite.
4: Hundreds of relatives are expected to be at the naval base to greet the crew. For NPR News, I'm Steve Futterman in San Diego.
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7: This is WXXI Classical. Good morning. I hope you are well. I'm Brenda Tremblay. It's 6:04, and we're looking at a sunny and cool day with blue skies, sunshine, and a high around 64 degrees. Tomorrow, much the same, and Saturday looks like it'll be sunny and warmer with a high around 71. Early morning commuters are having to work around two accidents on 390. One happened on 390 northbound in Henrietta at East Henrietta Road. The other occurred on 390 southbound nearby in Rush at Route 251. Other than that, things are moving along so far this morning. And the temperature is cool. It's 49 degrees in Bergen, 51 to the west in Albion, 57 at Sodus Point, and downtown Rochester right now, it is 52 degrees with a tiniest sliver of a moon hanging low in the eastern sky. Sunrise is in about an hour on this Thursday, October 8th.

We heard Versailles and the Overture of Psyche, theatrical music by Jean-Baptiste Lully, performed by the Capriccio Stravagante, led by Skip Sempe on WXXI Classical 91.5. This morning on the playlist, we've got violist George Taylor of the Eastman School of Music. You'll hear from guitarists Stefan Rumbel and Nick Alousis, the Eastman Wind Ensemble, preview of big goings-on at the RPO, and a general celebration of Rochester alongside the Daily Mystery piece in about half an hour. I do hope that you have some time to spend with WXXI Classical, whether you're streaming at WXXIClassical.org or listening to good old-fashioned wireless terrestrial radio, 91.5 FM, or the WXXI app that lets you take the music wherever you go. This next piece is a pastiche of sorts of pieces by Johann Sebastian Bach, which I generally try to avoid, but that's so well-crafted, I thought you would enjoy it. This is a suite called Sacred Seasons, and it was arranged by conductor and composer Carl Davis, who is leading this performance of these sacred works by Bach, performed by the Philharmonia Orchestra,

0: Lots of sacred favorites by Johann Sebastian Bach, woven together in a suite that arranger Carl Davis called Sacred Seasons. We heard music of J.S. Bach, played there by the Philharmonia Orchestra, led by conductor and arranger Carl Davis here on WXXI Classical. Oh, welcome. If you are just tuning in or you're visiting from out of town, upstate New York, or you're streaming, a very warm welcome to you. I'm Brenda Tremblay. Last night we had some dramatic weather push through. I don't know if you were out, maybe around 8 o'clock, 9 o'clock Eastern time across Western and Central New York. We had this dramatic thunderstorm moving in from the west along the lake. Today will bring us more, possible scattered showers and thunderstorms, but generally it's going to be bright and clear. And you know what? I'm looking at an old forecast. Let me retrench for a second. Yes, scratch that about the showers and thunderstorms. I'm going to rip up this forecast right now. Are you ready? Okay, there we go. Today is going to be bright and clear with a high around 64 degrees. Tomorrow, much the same, and Saturday will be even warmer. Commuters are having to hit the brakes on 390 in two spots this morning, 390 northbound at East Henrietta Road and 390 southbound at Route 251. There's also been a crash in Webster on Phillips Road at Ridge. And the Daily Mystery Piece is coming your way in about 10 minutes here on WXXI Classical.
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0: Hear that new show, Saturday nights at 6. Last week, he interviewed Yuja Wong, which was really a fun conversation. That's something you can hear that's brand new for you here on WXXI Classical. The Halle Orchestra, led by John Barbaroli, plays the Poet and Peasant Overture by Franz von Suppé.

Franz Fontoppet's Poet and Peasant Overture. We hear the Halle Orchestra there, led by John Barbaroli on WXXI Classical. If you're visiting, welcome. And it is time on WXXI for the Daily Mystery Piece, kind of our morning ritual, a little bit of a brain teaser, like a musical Wordle type thing. Our theme all this week is the greatest hits of the 80s. So you've been hearing a piece of music and you get to decide if it's from the 1680s, the 1780s, the 1880s, or the 1980s. Here was yesterday's mystery. Did you have a guess, or do you have a guess?

0: are hearing, or we heard yesterday, the overture to the Pirates of Penzance, the comic opera by Gilbert and Sullivan, premiered in London in 1880 at the Opera Comique. Two fun things about this piece of music. The Pirates of Penzance was the only Gilbert and Sullivan opera to have its official premiere in the United States a few months before its London premiere. There was no copyright protection in the United States to foreigners, so Gilbert and Sullivan were trying to outwit producers and fight what they called copyright piracy, their work getting stolen in America. I think that's fun thing one about this piece of music. The other fun thing is that in about a month, Rochester's Gilbert and Sullivan troupe, the Off Monroe Players, are mounting a production of Space Pirates of Planet Penzance. It's a science fiction fantasy theme adaptation of the Gilbert and Sullivan comic operetta, The Pirates of Penzance. That's happening with the Off Monroe Players in mid-November. So this was music from the 1880s, and we'll get to today's mystery in just a moment.
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0: So pretty easy idea here. The theme is the greatest hits of the 80s, and I will play a piece from you for you. And you get to decide, is this from the 1680s, the 1780s, the 1880s, the 1580s, or the 1980s? What do you think?

The Daily Mystery Piece on Classical 91.5, one of the greatest hits of the 80s, but which set of 80s is it? The 1580s, 1680s, 7080s, 1880s, or 1980s? That is the theme for you. Do you have a guess? Find out tomorrow around this time here on WXXI Classical. It is about 6:45. I'm Brenda Tremblay. Thanks for switching on. Hope you're not stuck in traffic. Spots to avoid again include two accidents on 390, one on 390 northbound in Henrietta at East Henrietta Road, the other on 390 southbound in Rush at 251 in Webster Phillips Road at Ridge. Sun's coming up in about half an hour. 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

0: 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We'll be back to music in just a moment. We'll check in with the latest headlines as well. And we've got some guitarists on the playlist this morning.
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0: Okay, that could be both annoying and fascinating. 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
4: Live from NPR News in Washington, I'm Corva Coleman. Hurricane Isaias is swirling a little more than 400 miles south of the mouth of the Mississippi River. Its top winds are at 80 miles per hour. The storm could make landfall on the Gulf Coast tomorrow night. The midterm elections are less than a month away. Both Republicans and Democrats are trying to expand the number of seats they hold in the U.S. House and Senate. Currently, Republicans control both. NPR's Stephen Fowler says there are a few races that are very competitive.
5: Places that were super close in 2024 that you would reasonably expect to be close again, like the handful of districts that, say, voted for Trump and a Democratic House rep or vice versa. All of that happened in a very different political environment than now, where you've got an unpopular president, the midterm backlash, rising prices, a ton of anti-incumbency vibes from voters. So that's why you're seeing a whole lot more places on the board.
4: NPR's Stephen Fowler reporting. The State Department says it has officially requested additional information from Russia about the death of a laboratory worker. This is amid fears of pneumonic plague. But President Trump is downplaying concerns about whether this could be linked to a bioweapons program. NPR's Michelle Kellerman has more.
6: President Trump says the Russians have given, quote, a little information about the situation in Irkutsk. He was asked whether this could have been the result of work on a bioweapon.
7: Well, we don't think so. We're going to find out soon enough, but we don't think so. And if you listen to them, it's under control.
6: Russia's public health agency says the lab worker died of pneumonia and that it was not related to her work at the Anti-Plague Research Institute in Irkutsk. Michelle Kellerman, NPR News, the State Department.
4: Hundreds of police departments around the country have real-time crime centers. NPR's Meg Anderson reports privacy experts are worried these centers are increasingly using AI.
8: Software like Axon Fusus is used in police command centers to pull in all kinds of data, from license plate readers to body-worn cameras to surveillance video. Police officers say the tool can help them monitor situations or find suspects almost instantaneously. But that is exactly what makes some privacy experts nervous, like Andrew Guthrie Ferguson, a law professor at George Washington University.
9: What happens if there is a government that wants to silence a particular group or even a particular person, and you just built the architecture of surveillance that makes that super easy?
8: Police told NPR they understand those concerns, but that the good outweighs the bad. Axon did not respond to multiple requests for comment. Meg Anderson, NPR News.
4: The Nobel Prize for Literature this year has just been awarded to Canadian author Anne Carson. This is NPR.
10: 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This is NPR.
0: This is WXXI Classical. Good day, I'm Brenda Trombley. The weather forecast for Rochester, Western, Central New York, and the Finger Lakes includes a cool breeze and clouds parting to show some sunshine, warming us up to about 63 degrees. Could be a shower close to Lake Ontario. And then tonight's going to feel like fall with a cool low temperature of about 42. Gorgeous weather for the next 3 days with clouds and sun, highs around 60, 65-ish on Saturday. It'll be mostly sunny with a high around 70. Radar from the Cornell Migration Dashboard shows that about 14,000 birds migrated over Monroe County last night. Some hundreds of them still in the air. They'll alight and fuel up as soon as the sun rises. So fascinating to think that while we are sleeping, all this natural beauty and interesting stuff is happening in the air. And I'm glad you are here on this Thursday, October 8th for classical music on WXXI. It's 7:05.

0: Royal Garden Blues. That was a foxtrot by composer Clarence Williams, played by the Paragon Ragtime Ensemble, led by Rick Benjamin. This morning, you are going to hear a celebration of Rochester. Lots of local, quote-unquote, musicians on the playlist, which are internationally famous, like guitarist Nick Alousis. For example, we'll hear from the Eastman Wind Ensemble, the wind ensemble that started it all. And coming up on the Datebook, you'll hear a snippet from the most strikingly original violin concerto of the late 20th century, according to some. So we've got lots of lovely music to enjoy together and some Mozart, played by Itzhak Perlman, in just a moment. But first, I'm really thrilled to have some company with us in the studios of WXXI this morning. I'm so happy to welcome Kevin and Betsy. Good morning, Kevin.
1: Good morning, Brenda, and good morning, Betsy.
2: Good morning. This is my very first pledge drive. I'm so excited to be here.
0: Now, you were a professor at the Eastman School of Music.
2: Yes, I retired about 2.5 years ago, and I'm now looking for good ways to give back to classical music in Rochester.
0: Well, thank you so much for being here. This is the second to last day of our fall membership campaign, and we do this every year. As soon as you see the leaves start to change, you know that public radio is public media is going to be asking you for a donation. That's what we're here to do. And honestly, there's something sort of weirdly comforting about it. Like, the world could be falling to pieces, storms, El Nino, horrible things happening in the world, but there's something sort of comforting about this ritual of raising money for public media, because we need it, you know? Mm-hmm. We need the goodness of it.
1: Well, and it's interesting to use the word ritual, because, you know, starting off the morning, every morning with the birds is a ritual that's been going on here for decades, right? Started with Simon Ponting.
0: Yeah, and he brought it from England. He heard that growing up on the BBC.
1: But it's nice, particularly this time of year where, you know, many of the birds are gone, but you can still wake up to the sounds of nature and to kind of have that accompany you as you start your day. And I know that's what a lot of our listeners rely on. And, you know, to have classical music to start off their day or to have it in the background during the day. For me, it's mostly at night when I'm driving home to kind of calm me down as I'm trying to wind down the day. But no matter, you know, what WXA Classical does to you, the listener, it is all supported by you, the listener. This is public media, and we rely on members of WXXI to help keep the birds coming and help keep the music coming.
2: It's amazing what it would be like not to get in the car in the morning and turn on WXXI. I don't usually show up somewhere at 7 a.m. in the morning, and this morning I was a little stressed to get here on time. I turned it on, and what did I hear about this beautiful a cappella choral music? And it just brought my blood pressure right down. It's like something you can't buy. It's just a wonderful way to start my day.
0: And it's a nice community, too, of supporters. 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Kevin over here is cracking up. He understands.
1: I do. I do indeed. It's you and I don't get a much chance to be on the air together.
0: I know. We're like ships in the night usually.
1: Right.
0: Yeah. We've both been here for a long time, yeah, though, and we've seen so many changes, yeah, and we're so thrilled to be sharing music with you. Let's listen to Itzhak Perlman here with the Vienna Philharmonic Orchestra playing a rondo from a violin concerto by Mozart while you call or make your gift online. The number to call, 585-454-6300, 585-454-6300, or wxxi.org/give.

0: Yitzhak Perlman on WXXI Classical, playing the Rondo from the Fourth Violin Concerto by Mozart with the Vienna Philharmonic Orchestra. Yitzhak Perlman is going to be on TV tomorrow night on your PBS station. And in just a moment, you're going to hear a snippet from what some say is the most original violin concerto of the late 20th century, something a little bit different. But first, just a cheery hello. I'm Brenda Tremblay here with Kevin Indovino and Betsy Marvin. And we are here to talk to you about your contribution during our fall membership campaign. And before we say anything about it, just let me say thank you. If you're already a member of WXXI, thank you, thank you, thank you.
1: Absolutely. We tend to forget sometimes to thank all of you who have come to our call and supported the station for many, many years, or maybe more recently, as you've probably have heard several times. It's been a very challenging year for us here at WXXI with the cuts to federal funding. But it's also been a year of celebration. We are celebrating 60 years of public broadcasting or public media in this region. And even with those cuts, we're moving forward and we're still growing and we're still looking at ways that we can connect with you in the community. And having Betsy here from Eastman School of Music reminds me of how ingrained we are in this community. We've been in great partnerships with the Eastman School of Music, great relationship with the RPO and Hochstein School of Music and many of the other local music schools, because we are your community station. And every so often we need to come to you to ask you for your financial support. And that's what we're doing this morning. We need you to simply give us a call at 454-6300 and make a pledge of support at any amount. 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
7: This is the Composer's Datebook for October 8th. I'm John Burge. On today's date in 1992, one of the strangest, and some would say most strikingly original, violin concertos of the late 20th century had its premiere in Cologne. It was written by the Transylvanian-born Hungarian composer, George Ligeti. Ligeti became famous in the West when some of his music appeared in the 1968 Stanley Kubrick film 2001. Kubrick used Ligeti's music to evoke the eerie and empty vastness of outer space. And, in fact, Ligeti was fascinated by the sounds that traditional orchestral instruments make when pressed to the extreme limits of their range, their own sonic outer limits. There's some of that in Ligeti's 1992 violin concerto, plus a dash of the traditionally melancholic Hungarian strain familiar from the music of Ligeti's famous compatriot Béla Bartók. Finally, tossed in for good measure, is Ligeti's puckish fondness for thumbing his nose at life, the universe, and traditional concert hall decorum.

0: As if to counterbalance his melancholic strain, or maybe just express it in a more surprising way, there's a good deal of the clown in Ligeti, who includes a chorus of ocarinas in the score of his violin concerto. Composer's Datebook is produced by APM, American Public Media, in collaboration with the American Composers Forum, reminding you that all music was once new.
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0: The Autumn Etude by Ligeti there on WXXI, played by the wonderful pianist Jeremy Dank. And sometimes, you know, to be honest with you, I hear something on the datebook and the composer's datebook, and I'm like, okay, that's enough of that. Let's go back to the Baroque era, which is what we're going to do in just a minute. Good morning to you. I'm Brenda Tremblay. It just turned 7:30, and if you have a window where you are, you know it is a beautiful morning. We've got these luminous clouds, sun coming up, the promise of blue skies and sunshine, and a high today in the low 60s, more of the same tomorrow, more of the same on Saturday, and a flash match. We're raising money this morning on WXXI. So if you are willing to make a donation right now, it will be matched until 8 o'clock. Thanks to our Leadership Circle member, Kathy Russell. She will match your gifts until 8 o'clock. So it's a great time for you to call 585-454-6300. We're not alone. Kevin Indovino is here alongside Betsy Marvin, who's a volunteer. And we're so thrilled that you are here listening to music with us.
1: Absolutely. And thank you to Kathy for stepping up. It's really just very encouraging when we find these people out in the community who say, hey, join me. I support WXXI, and I think you should too. And it's a great way to make your dollars go even further. And, you know, Betsy and I were talking during that last music piece about how much WXXI has grown over the years. And, you know, we're talking about how things have also changed over the years. And we were both talking about how much we appreciate having Passport, PBS Passport for our television viewing now. And that is a great benefit that you as a member of WXXI can partake in. Join us as a sustaining member for as little as $5 per month, and you will get that Passport benefit, which has thousands and thousands of PBS programs on demand, as well as our own local documentaries. We have documentaries up on Passport that I helped work on 30 years ago.
0: Oh, there is some really great stuff there, yeah. Like the manufacturing, the tailoring industry.
1: The tailor-made, yep.
0: The
1: My Pride and Joy, Flight to Freedom, where we got to work with Cicely Tyson.
0: That's right.
1: And won an Emmy Award for that program, so that all that can come your way when you're a member of WXXI, and we want you to do that right now by simply calling us at 585-454-6300, or you can go online at wxxi.org/give.
2: I have to say, I too am a Passport fan, and my favorite is Masterpiece Theater. Oh my goodness, you'd have a million British murder mysteries and all other kinds of wonderful shows, so when you give to WXXI at wxxi.org/give, at the $5 a month, which is not very much to get that wonderful service, as well as classical music and news, and don't forget the little theater and city newspaper. It's quite a quite an enterprise here at WXXI, so we're very excited to bring it to you today.
0: And we have people that can help you set that up, Passport, you know, if you're not sure how that works.
1: Yeah, if you run into problems, you just give our membership department a call. And
0: yeah,
1: they will
0: and they'll talk
1: you
0: through it. I know some of our engineers have actually made house calls for mm-hmm. people to help them figure that out. So that's really nice. Just going on about Passport for a second. Last night, did you see the Nova about the space wars? It's a science show. So I'm interested because I have three children, and my middle child is actually an officer in the Space Force, and he's stationed in Hawaii at Haleakala, which is a volcano with an observatory on the side of it. And so we were watching this new show last night about basically what my kid's involved in, and that is looking at things in space, trying to figure out where they are and whether they're going to bump into each other. Actually, I have no idea, but I know more.
1: Well, the great thing is I missed it, but I can go to Passport and watch it.
0: Right, and Grantchester and Patience and all these other things. So anyway, all that to say, let's listen to some music. There is a flash match right now. We're raising some money. You can may have your gift matched right now when you call and make your donation at 585-454-6300, 585-454-6300, or go online to wxxi.org/give. Kevin, am I leaving anything out?
1: I think that's, you kind of nailed it there.
0: Okay, all right.
1: And the important thing is we need you as a listener to help support the music that you enjoy.
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0: We've been listening to Baroque music by Arcangelo Corelli, a Concerto Grosso played by E. Solisti Italiani. We've got the Carillon of Westminster in London to enjoy together and a really clever piece by Louis Vierne. And your invitation to take advantage of the generosity of a listener of WXXI Classical who is hoping that you will take the chance to have your contribution matched. I'm Brenda Tremblay.
1: And I'm Kevin Indovino, here with Betsy Martin.
0: Marvin.
1: retiree from Eastman School of Music, and glad to have you here. 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And maybe you wake up to the birds at 6 o'clock when we go on the air. 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
0: We would love to talk to you about your donation. 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I didn't mean to do that. 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

0: with Betsy Marvin and Kevin Indovino.
1: I am a retired faculty member from Eastman, and one of my instruments back when I was playing was organ. So I'm so happy to speak right after a Vierne piece for organ. It's a great coincidence. But I'm here to help out with the fun drive today and to tell you that we are having this flash match, which means there are only 7 minutes left to have your contribution to WXXI matched. I am also here to tell you that I am a sustaining member of the station. The contribution that I give each month comes automatically off my credit card, and there's no thinking, no muss, no fuss. It's just a sustaining way to support the institution. And another thing that you will be eligible for today if you call up and give to WXXI is a chance to win a trip to Washington, D.C. for a Tiny Desk concert.
0: That is a really cool thing.
1: These are amazing, and they're popular music artists, but there are also classical music artists, some even who have roots in Rochester, New York. I'm not naming names, but this is an exciting opportunity for you. If you give now, you will automatically be entered.
0: And you don't need to make a donation. Just call and have your name thrown into this giveaway. It's airfare. It's a hotel. It's your choice of what Tiny Desk concert you want to see at National Public Radio. And it's just one more reason for you to do this wonderful thing, which is support the music service in your life. 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
0: We're sort of throwing a lot of information at you this morning on the almost last day of our membership drive at WXXI Classical. But the essential thing is this. What kind of world do you want to live in? You know, you get up in the morning, pour your coffee, slide into your car, crank up the heat if it's like a chilly fall day. And there is this wonderful service as part of your life, a familiar voice, a piece of music that you love, or a new discovery. And this service here in Rochester is basically funded by listeners like you. It's a nonprofit. WXXI's largest source of funding is local listeners. So that's why Kevin and Betsy and I are like a couple buddies, 3 buddies in your car right now, or in your kitchen or in your office, just gently tapping you on the shoulder to remind you and thank you if you're already a member.
2: You know, Brenda, I think you grew up locally in the Albion area. I grew up out in Brockport. My parents were working class parents. They both worked factory work. My mother worked shift work. So we didn't have a lot of time to go out to an RPO performance or a music performance or a theater or anything like that. My exposure as a young person was to the arts and to music was WXXI. I remember the day when I was dialing through the radio, and yes, back then we had dials on the radio, and I discovered WXXI classical music, and I believe at the time it was Mordecai Lipschitz,
0: Simon Ponton, yeah. Richard Gladwell,
2: and I remember, you know, discovering classical music. I'm like, oh, this is what classical music is. Wow, this is kind of cool. And then, of course, then there was Michael Lasser with the Broadway shows and all of that. That it was, this station was my window to the arts and my window to music and my education in music. And so when I, you know, talk to your listeners about supporting this service, I'm doing that because I know there's a young person out there like I was way back when who might just be discovering this kind of music and might put them on a path towards maybe seeking a career in the arts or a career in music.
0: As you did.
2: As I did. And so it's not all about just supporting the music that you love, but it's about making sure that this station and this service is accessible to everyone in this community. 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
0: This is the smartest time to do it. We have 2 minutes left in a dollar for dollar match. 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
0: We have a few, just a few seconds, about a minute left in that dollar for dollar match. 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
6: Live from NPR News in Washington, I'm Corva Coleman. The National Hurricane says a tropical system in the Gulf of Mexico is now turned into Hurricane Isaias. Top winds are now at 80 miles per hour. It could make landfall tomorrow night on the Alabama Gulf Coast. Lauren Linehan is with the Environmental Station Report, WBHM.
7: It's been a pretty quiet hurricane season so far with El Nino in play. So areas from the Mississippi Gulf Coast all the way to the Florida Panhandle, especially along the coast, have been stocking up on those hurricane supplies. They know that hurricane plan. And so for folks who are staying, who have not had evacuation orders, they are definitely making those preps right along the coast. But it's also the inland communities.
6: Lauren Linehan reporting. Florida and Alabama have declared states of emergency. A weakened storm system could race north toward Tennessee and western Kentucky after making landfall. President Trump says he is turning part of a private golf club that he owns in Florida into a presidential-style retreat like Camp David. Trump cited security as one of the reasons. NPR's Emily Fang reports it's similar to his justification for major architectural changes in Washington, D.C.
8: Representatives from the West Palm Beach Golf Club have already submitted plans for the proposed retreat. Future presidents, according to these plans, would be given complimentary membership. Trump says the golf club would be safer.
9: You don't have high buildings looming over it. There's no high building looming over it, which is no good either. And they can get maximum safety. It's a great idea.
8: He's also touted safety as one of the primary reasons for building the East Wing Ballroom at the White House and building a massive new triumphal arch in Washington. Emily Fang, NPR News, the White House.
6: Houthi rebel forces in Yemen have claimed responsibility for missile attacks on two Saudi airports this week. Saudi Arabian authorities say three people have been killed and more than 30 others wounded in those attacks. NPR's Aya Batraoui has more.
10: Saudi Arabia says a Sudanese national was killed and eight people wounded, some critically,
8: in an attack on the capital, Riyadh's international airport. Another attack on an airport in Ebha in the south killed two women, one from Morocco, the other from Algeria, and wounded 28 others. Saudi Arabia provided no further details on the attacks, but said they occurred Tuesday and Wednesday. The Houthis in Yemen, who are backed by Iran, say they struck the airports with ballistic missiles. They also warned international airlines of the, quote, consequences of continuing to operate flights within Saudi airspace, calling it a theater for military operations. The attacks come as Saudi Arabia's Air Force and the allied Yemeni government forces try to recapture Yemeni territory along a Red Sea shipping route seized by the Houthis last month. Aya Boutraoui, NPR News, Dubai.
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0: 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Good day, I'm Brenda Tremblay. We're expecting blue skies and sunshine with a high around 63 degrees. Much the same tomorrow and on Saturday, it will be clear and sunny and bright with a high around 70 degrees. So three really beautiful autumnal days before us. Today is Thursday, October 8th, and contend on local expressways. You'll find slowdowns on Manitot, Peck Road in Greece, and Clinton Avenue at Goodman. But the main expressways, the 590, 490, 390, I-90 exchanges, looking so pretty good. So far, so good on this Thursday, October 8th. 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I'm Brenda Tremblay.

Organist Marcia Heather Long playing the Carillon of Westminster by Louis Vierne on WXXI Classical. 7:53, I'm Brenda Tremblay, and we are looking at blue skies and sunshine, lots of wonderful music, and your chance to have your gift to WXXI matched for the next 7 minutes at 454-6300. We're fundraising this morning. I'm here

0: The volunteer in the studio here heard this music with us. She said, "What is this?" And I said, "Oh, that is an arrangement of Pagodas from Estampes by Claude Debussy by Percy Grainger." And all the colors of the orchestra, they're so beautiful. We heard the City of Birmingham Symphony Orchestra led there by Simon Rattle. We'll hear from...
1: Adding the orchestration really transforms the piece. I mean, I was quite amazed that it was a familiar piece in an unfamiliar setting. And Percy Grainger, I think of him as a band composer.
0: I know, so, right?
1: Yeah,
0: right?
1: It was really great to hear.
0: Yeah, I love that piece. It's great to make new discoveries with you day in and day out. I'm Brenda Tremblay. And normally it's just you and me, you know, doing our thing in the morning. But this morning we have a volunteer, Betsy Marvin, and the president and CEO of Chris Hastings is here as well in the studio with us, talking to you to thank you for listening. That is wonderful. You could be listening to a lot of things right now, and you are listening to WXXI Classical. So thank you, thank you, thank you. Good morning, Chris.
2: Good morning. How you doing today?
0: I'm good.
2: I'm sitting here listening to you guys talk, and I'm educated every day. I was like, I don't know who that is, but tell me more.
0: Yeah. Well, you have ears, you know?
2: Yeah. But, yeah. I mean, here's a good thing about music. It brings us together, and... As we look at how the idea of AI and music creation is all sort of in flux, I hope you value that the music that we're playing is selected by the host every day, and she's doing it with care, and she's doing it with the idea that she is serving you and giving you a story behind the music. And I just so appreciate that. And I think what's important for us to understand is that your support allows us to continue to sustain something that is super vital, culture.
0: Well, we exist to celebrate Rochester. We exist to hold up a mirror to this community and say, look at all these wonderful people that live among us and make music. Here's a chance for you to go to a thing. In fact, in just a moment, we're going to be listening to violinist Lara St. John, who is the subject of a film screening at the Little this Saturday. Lara is going to be part of that discussion live.
2: Oh, wow.
0: With
2: okay.
0: Mona Segetola-Slamy hosting. 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Listeners like you, listeners like Betsy, who volunteered to work on your behalf this morning. Thank you, Betsy.
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2: you. 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
2: Rochester Disney.
1: Rochester Disney, mm-hmm, exactly.
2: I do.
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0: It takes about 2 minutes to make that donation at 454-6300. 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If you're interested in a snazzy new pair of socks, for example, you can see the socks, see the tote bag yourself. But the easiest thing might be in the morning just to make that quick and easy phone call at 454-6300, as Daniel and Glenn have done in Rochester. Thank you, Glenn. He says, keep up the good work. Thank you to Lyle, who pledged in honor of Richard and Joyce Gilbert, two very dear people. Hello, Richard. Hello, Joyce. Thank you, Lyle. Thank you so much to Clara and Anne for calling in Rochester. Listening in Pittsford, we heard from Brian in Churchville, Cary this morning. And thank you to that person in Pittsford who pledged and says, happy birthday, David. David,
2: wow.
0: Wherever you are.
2: Happy birthday,
0: happy
2: David.
0: Birthday.
2: We should just do birthdays every morning.
0: Can we just sing?
2: Right.
0: So it's just been a really wonderful outpouring of support. And if you're already a member, thank you.
2: Thank you. Thank you so much. And speaking about birthdays, One reason to give is WXXI as a whole is 60 years old this year.
0: That's right.
2: You know, and we have to think about it. This year is our celebration year of 60 years of being in service of this community. And music was one of the first things, right, that we...
0: Yes. Television was the very first, which is kind of counterintuitive, right? Yeah. You would think that radio would have been first.
1: Absolutely.
0: But back in the 60s, it was a group of educators that were committed to the idea of using the airwaves to raise all the boats, you know, to lift the community up in education and literacy. And then there were a bunch of singers and nerds that would get together in somebody's house and drink wine and sing madrigals. They became Madrigalia, which is a chamber choir in Rochester. And they had this idea a few years later in the early 70s of creating a classical music station. So just a few years after the PBS station here in Rochester went on the, got off the ground, they bought 91.5 FM and converted the signal into the first classical music service. And then I came around a time, around the time that the NPR station was getting off the ground. So there's so much rich history here and so much passion and dedication and so much generosity from the people that had this vision of, like you said, the life of the mind, what is beautiful, what is important, what is fun, Rochester's Disney of the mind.
2: It's Rochester's
0: and
2: Disney.
0: We are just really glad to be carrying that torch with your help at 585-454-6300. 454-6300. 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

0: We've been listening to Ian Rachtman with Lara St. John, the violinist, playing the Grunewiesen by Pablo de Sarasate on WXXI Classical. There is a film screening at the Little this Saturday that might interest you that is all about that violinist, Lara St. John.
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1: Dear Lara, a deeply personal documentary by violinist Lara St. John that exposes decades of sexual abuse and institutional complicity in the classical music world.
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0: And welcome to you. I'm Brenda Trombley. If you're just switching on 91.5 FM or streaming at WXXI, hello. 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If you're streaming from out of town, hi. Thanks for streaming. We are going to hear some fun music from Star Trek in just a moment. Talk about the events calendar, all the options open to you, and give you a quick update on our fundraising campaign. If you're just joining us, we are raising some money to shore up support for the future so we can plan for you, so we can bring you more music moving forward and be here with you day in and day out. And joining me here in the studio of WXXI is our volunteer, Betsy Marvin. Good morning, Betsy.
5: Good morning.
0: And the president and CEO of WXXI Public Media, Chris Hastings.
6: Good morning.
0: Good morning, Chris.
6: So this is fun. So much going on. We were just sitting here in a break talking about all the events we have coming up. So not only is that screening happening at the Little this weekend, Gateways Music Fest is back this weekend, and we are a big partner with Gateways Music.
0: Absolutely.
6: This city, music runs through its veins, particularly classical music. And so, you know, I often say, and I make the joke about being Rochester Disney, but we are a part of so much in this city in terms of how music shows up in your life. But that's only possible with that ongoing support. It not only helps us to be able to do classical in the morning, but it also helps us to be able to do films at the Little. It helps us to be able to partner with Gateways Music. It helps us be able to sponsor other concerts in the city. I think what's important that I want you to understand is that any support that you give us today is going to show up in your life immediately, because we're always at the things that are happening in the city.
0: Absolutely. And it's also part about the day-to-day experience, the intimacy and the beauty of radio, just having a friendly voice. Mm-hmm. I love to listen to Mona in the afternoon, and just, you know, it's very reassuring. I love the music she picks. And there's something kind of comforting and beautiful about having those friendships through electronics. You know what I mean?
5: Yes. And speaking of music that she picks, we're about to hear this excerpt from a Star Trek. And I have to confess, we spent the last break talking about Star Trek.
6: We literally talked about Star Trek the whole time.
0: Well, so, John DeLancey is in town.
5: That's right.
0: So
6: and that's happening this weekend.
0: Yeah. So he came to the studio. Anyway, all we're here to do is to ask you for your donation and to thank you for being here with us. Whether you have plans to go to a concert this weekend or you have plans to hunker down and do some gardening and just enjoy the music, the Met Opera on Saturday, WXXI is here for you through the snowstorms, through the things in the winter, and just to keep you abreast of what's going on. We're asking for your donation this morning at 454-6300. as Chris said, you hear your investment float back to you immediately. 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But the main thing, again, I'm rambling here. Let me focus. Okay. 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

0: We've been listening to the theme from First Contact, the Star Trek film, I think, that starred Patrick Stewart right after the Next Generation series was syndicated. That theme by Jerry Goldsmith from Star Trek was played by the studio orchestra conducted by the composer. And, you know, there is a guy in Rochester right now who is going to be appearing with the RPO Saturday night and Sunday. A very lucky and diverse crowd this weekend will gather in Kodak Hall to see a performance of Peer Gynt, a kind of Norwegian fantasy narrated by John Delancey, who played Q on Star Trek. And I had the privilege of interviewing him the other day and getting ready. After I get off the air today, I'm going to put together a feature story, a web feature, put that interview online so you can hear it. But, oh, he was such a wonderful person to talk to. And you'll be hearing some of that music in just a moment. So anyway, all of that is to say there's a lot going on here in Rochester and a lot going on behind the scenes to serve you and keep you in the know in terms of what you might be interested in, how you're going to spend your time this weekend, what concerts might be most interesting to you. Mona and Steve and I and all of us here at WXXI try to keep a finger on the pulse of the city and keep you informed about what your choices are.
1: Does that make sense? Can I just say about Star Trek and Rochester is that the original theme for Star Trek was composed by Alexander Courage, who was an Eastman graduate. And that manuscript, his first writing of that horn theme, right in Sibley Library here in Rochester.
0: The actual piece of paper.
1: The actual piece of paper. So there's a lot local that's really important in Rochester, including WXXI.
0: Yeah. Another fun fact about that is that Gene Roddenberry wrote words to the original Star Trek theme because he wanted to make money. He wanted to get the royalties from it, and the composer was not very happy about it.
1: I think I've seen those words.
0: There are words. Oh, they're so cheesy. It would be hard to exaggerate how silly they are. But, you know, he was a very savvy business person, so he wanted to take advantage of the popularity. Anyway, all that is to say, good morning. We've got some non-Star Trek music coming up in just a moment, but an invitation to you.
2: Absolutely. And just, you know, listening to the two of you talk just reminds us of how much history and how much talent we have in this community. But that WXXI for 60 years now has had our thumb on the pulse of all of that, this service, like WXXI Classical and our news station and our TV station, we are so ingrained in this community and helping to keep you informed with what's going on in this community, whether it's the issue of the day on the news station or whether it's what's happening in the arts and cultural scene here in Rochester. You can always count on WXXI to be there for you.
0: Kevin, can I just interrupt for a second? We have another flash match again.
2: Okay.
0: So thanks to our Leadership Circle member, Kathy Russell, until 9 o'clock for the next 20 minutes, your donation will be matched.
2: So Kathy must be listening. Thank you, Kathy.
0: Yes.
2: For extending that challenge. 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

0: We've been listening to the prelude from the Peer Gynt Suite by Edvard Grieg, music that will ring out in Kodak Hall this coming weekend when John Delancey hosts the semi-stage version of Peer Gynt. We heard there the San Francisco Symphony led by Herbert Blumstedt. Good morning. I'm Brenda Tremblay.
1: And I'm Kevin Indovino, here with Betsy Marvin, from a faculty member at Eastman School of Music, retired faculty member.
2: Absolutely. I'm so happy to be here supporting WXXI this morning.
0: We've got some guitar music to enjoy together next, and your chance to have your contribution to WXXI matched for the next 15 minutes. This is a new thing called a flash match. If you've been listening to the station for a long time, you may remember the actual sound of telephones ringing out. Like, you could hear the bring, bring in the background. Things have changed. But the essentials are here, and that is your love of music, the community's love of music, and this nonprofit donation-funded enterprise, which is a little crazy and has survived for 60 years. Mm-hmm. WXXI has been around the block. We've been through a pandemic together. We've been through a lot together.
2: Survived and thrived.
1: Thrived.
2: We lost all that federal funding, and yet here we are raising money today, not only to continue, but to grow. So it's pretty amazing.
1: And we have to thank the community, and we have to take great pride in this community, particularly in times when we lose federal funding or there's a stock market crash or whatever, that this community really steps up. This community really appreciates WXXI as a whole, not only just this classical music station, but the television station, the education department, where we're out in the schools and daycare centers and libraries doing all of our education work. And of course, now the little theater, you know, helping to sustain an independent movie theater, and as well as City Magazine, that was kind of, you know, could have easily disappeared, but we were able to step in and make sure that we have some sort of publication that still addresses the arts and culture here in this community. 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And right now we're asking you to support WXXI, particularly now because we are in that flash match right now from Kathy Russell, who will match your pledge when you either give us a call at 454-6300 or join us online at WXXI.org/give. Become a new member of WXXI, or if you're already a member, hey, make a small additional gift because that will also be matched right now by Kathy.
0: And be inspired. 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We'll check the events calendar and give you an update on this flash match after we listen to a guitarist who is appearing in Rochester tonight, I believe, Stefan Remble. And here he is playing Echoes of Spain. 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

0: We've been listening to Stefan Rembel performing their Echoes of Spain. He is appearing tonight live in concert with a small ensemble at Love and Cup at 300 Park Point Drive beginning at 8 o'clock. 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You can read about the Black classical musicians that are gathering this weekend to celebrate the Gateways Music Festival. Concerts at Eastman will include music inspired by the Black Church. There's a family program on Sunday afternoon. And my colleague Mona Segetolaswamy spoke with Eastman professor George Taylor about how his life has intersected with this festival since its beginning, what, 34 years ago?
1: I feel that what Gateways brings to Rochester is so singularly unique. I mean, I loved Fringe Fest and I loved the Jazz Fest. But these opportunities for marginalized communities to own and take part and celebrate their slice of this beautiful thing that we call music.
0: That is George Taylor, and you can read about his performance tomorrow night and everything going on around town at WXXIClassical.org. At our website, you'll see the events calendar on the right side of the panel. 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
2: I was just saying that it's amazing how much programming this morning on WXXI has tied in with things going on in Rochester. 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

0: so blessed to have such a concert scene here and to have a public radio station that backs it all up, gives us the information and plays us the music. 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
1: Absolutely. And the piece, the guitar piece that Brenda just played, just kind of captured my attention. And then, you know, knowing that he's going to be playing up at Loving Cup tonight, I'm thinking to myself, well, what am I doing tonight? Because I get really...
2: Oh, he's wonderful. Yeah.
1: And it was truly an enjoyable piece of music. And I'm like, you know what? I could sit back and listen to some of that for a while.
2: Yeah.
1: So, and I think there's great value in that, in connecting the programming that you provide each and every day to things that are happening in the community. And you don't get that with every station across the country, every classical station across the country. Betsy and I were talking earlier about, you know, we do travel and we tune into other classical stations. And it seems to be like a lot of stations just play the top 40 of classical music. There's no human interest in there. There's no connection of the host and the music. They're just playing what they think people might want to hear. What makes this station so great and what makes the value of having people like Brenda or Mona and Steve, or you know, who else is on the air?
2: John
1: yes, Marianne.
2: He's sitting right, outside right. the studio right now getting ready for his shift on Sunday.
1: Is that you're getting, they're putting their love and passion for the music and sharing it with you. They're making selections with you for you to make sure that you're getting a diversity of music. You're not getting just the top 40. You're getting pieces that you may have never heard before. You know, that guitar piece that we just heard, I've never heard that before, but it sparked my interest. And I'm like, I've got to go check out more of that.
2: We've got another beautiful guitar piece coming up later from Nick Lucas, a piece called Home, which just kind of melts my heart. And that's coming up in a bit.
1: And that's why we, as listeners of this station, should value this station and support this station. And right now, it's a great opportunity to make that pledge of support, because Kathy Russell is going to match your pledge. So we'd love to hear from you right now at 585-454-6300, or also we can join online, right, Brenda?
2: Absolutely. WXXI.org/give. WXXI.org/give. We've got one more. Well, first of all, we got 4 minutes in that dollar for dollar match, that flash match. 4 minutes left for you to take advantage of that generosity from Kathy Russell at 454-6300. And then we have another hour of fundraising before performance today.
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2: Again, I'm Brenda Tremblay here with Betsy Marvin and Kevin Indovino, and they are working on your behalf to shore up support for something you love, and that is music accessible on your radio, in your car, in your home, on the app, on your phone. It's here for you day in, day out. But this morning is special because we're asking for your donation, and there is a match.
0: We have a flash match. Everybody likes to say those words. It's so exciting. And a flash match is a short-lived one. We only heard about this 20 minutes ago, and we only have 2 minutes left. So during the next 2 minutes, you can have your pledge doubled dollar for dollar. And there are some giveaways, too. We haven't mentioned that in a while. It's a very exciting giveaway called a Tiny Desk Experience, where you will automatically be entered when you pledge, or you can even be entered without pledging, but we don't want to say too much about that. Free trip to Washington, D.C.
2: That is the thing. Airfare, hotel, trip to D.C. in the spring. Now, Washington, D.C. could be a very interesting place to visit right now. Mm-hmm. You will be going to NPR for a tiny desk experience that you get to pick.
0: And it's so exciting because these are not ticketed events. They're special and they're private. And only 6 radio stations across the whole country were invited to participate in this. And WXXI was one of them. So,
1: yes, absolutely. You know, and no matter what inspires you to make that pledge of support, what's important is ask yourself, what would you be listening to right now if we weren't here? You know, how would your life be enriched if WXXI Classical wasn't providing you with some great music to start off your day or to accompany your day, or if you didn't have the birds to wake you up at 6 o'clock every morning? You know, we know that this has a special place in your life. And right now we're just asking you to put a value on that. You know, how much is it worth to make sure that this is here for you and for the community for years to come? This station has been here since 1974. It was a quick idea from a small group of people thinking that, hey, we are a musical city. We have a great history and legacy of music in the city. Why don't we have a classical music station? And it started off as a very small grassroots kind of idea, and it has grown into one of the most respected and most regarded classical music stations across the country. And that is because of people like you, listeners like you, who have come to our call and made that pledge of support. And right now, whether you're already a member, maybe it's time to make an additional gift. Perhaps you're a sustaining member that started at $5 a month. Can you kick that up now to maybe $7 a month, $8 a month?
2: Yeah, you have about 1 minute left to make that a gift and have it matched. 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
6: Live from NPR News in Washington, I'm Korva Coleman. The media outlets CNN, MS Now, and Politico square off against the Trump administration in federal court this morning. It's over access to the White House. The White House has sought to ban their reporters, citing national security concerns. But President Trump announced he was doing so because he didn't like their coverage. As NPR's David Folkenflik reports, the news outlets say he's violating their First Amendment rights.
7: A federal judge forced the White House to pause its ban. Now he'll consider what to do about it. Legal precedents suggest Trump didn't have to let them in, but once he did, he can't keep them out simply because of their coverage. CNN is still being periodically blocked from taking part in a TV pool in which the network shares costs and logistics of covering the president's actions in public spaces with 4 other networks. That footage is shared widely. The White House has blocked CNN from operating in smaller places for the pool, like Air Force One. The judge has to assess that, too. David Folkenflik, NPR News.
6: The third quarter of 2026 represented the most dangerous period for global shipping in recent history. That's according to maritime intelligence group Windward. For the first time, 4 major navies belonging to Iran, Russia, Ukraine, and the U.S. struck merchant ships, turning commercial vessels into tools of interstate conflict. NPR's Hadil Al-Shelchi reports.
8: The maritime intelligence firm Windward said that the overall traffic in the Strait of Hormuz has doubled since July, but that the actual number of tankers passing through this waterway may be higher, driven by the U.S. Navy escorting night convoys traveling in Omani waters. The tanker traffic in the Red Sea waterway of Bab el-Mandeb dropped by 26% due to Iranian-backed Houthi attacks on Saudi vessels, according to the group. It said Iran shifted its strategy between July and September, changing from indiscriminate attacks to specifically target tankers navigating the U.S.-protected Southern Corridor. Nearly half of the targeted vessels belong to the national fleets of Gulf energy companies. Hadil Al-Shalchi, NPR News.
6: Russia bombed a public bus in an eastern Ukrainian fortress city, killing at least 30 people and injuring another 18. NPR's Joanna Kakissis reports from Kyiv.
9: Russia used guided aerial bombs to strike the bus in the eastern city of Kramatorsk. This city and the neighboring town of Slovyansk are the last 2 major settlements in the Donetsk region under Ukrainian control. Writing on social media, the region's governor, Vadim Filashkin, said, quote, "Russia comes to Ukrainian land with death." Filashkin said public transportation in Kramatorsk and Slovyansk has been halted halted for safety reasons. Russia has stepped up its attacks on Ukrainian cities ahead of winter, striking homes as well as power and water facilities. Joanna Kakissis, NPR News, Kyiv.
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2: 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Hi, I'm Brenda Trombley. Glad to be with you on this Thursday morning. It's 9:04 and we are looking at beautiful sunshine, blue skies today, highs around 64, pretty much the same tomorrow and even warmer weather on Saturday. It's going to be sunny with a high around 71. Our next chance of showers probably Sunday afternoon. 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We'll begin this new hour together with guitarist Nicholas Galusis of the Eastman School playing a piece called Home.

0: That was guitarist Nicholas Galousis from his most recent album. He played Home by Andrew York. We'll hear from the Eastman Wind Ensemble in just a moment. We've got more Bach coming your way and a short piece by Clarice Assad as well between now and 10 o'clock and performance today. It is 9:09, and I'm so glad you're here listening to music with me on WXXI. 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
3: 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Lena Gonzalez-Granados conducts as Concert Meets Theater this Saturday and Sunday at Kodak Hall.
0: We're going to hear some beloved wind ensemble music in just a moment. But first, a quick reminder that we are almost done with our fall membership campaign. We're almost done asking you for money, but not quite. I'm here with my friend and colleague, Kevin Indovino, my friend and our volunteer, Betsy Marvin, this morning. Good morning to both of you.
4: Well, good morning. Good morning. And of course, you know, we just heard credit there from one of our wonderful underwriters, the Rochester Philharmonic Orchestra, long time relationship with them. And, you know, a thank you to all of our underwriters. But the reality is the majority of our funding comes from your listeners, people who are listening to you right now. That's what makes the music come to you each and every day. And right now we're asking you to help support us to make sure that this station continues as we have been for many, many years, and make sure that this station is here for future generations, particularly the young people out there right now who are just discovering music. 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
0: And they're from all over the region. Ellen in Rochester this morning, Annette in Bloomfield. Thank you, Annette. They listen in places like Honey Oy Falls, where Melissa says, I love the whole staff listening every day. Brilliant work and great. Thank you so much, Melissa. It's wonderful to hear from you. And from Faye in West Henrietta, who listens to us every morning. Thank you, Faye. And it's nice to hear from you.
5: And I think that we can listen to WXXI here in Rochester, but we can listen to it across the country. I notice when I go on car trips that I start out, and as I drive farther and farther away, it gets fainter and fainter, but then I can switch to the WXXI app. So it's fantastic. We have access in so many ways. And WXXI is not just radio, but we also have TV. We also have the little theater. We also have City Magazine. And with your sustaining membership, you get WXXI PBS's Passport. 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
4: And, you know, City Magazine, of course, the premier publication nowadays that really covers the arts and culture scene here in Rochester. When you become a member of WXXI, you can get that delivered directly to your home. I know I wait in anticipation every month to find them on the stands, but as a member of WXXI, you can choose to get that delivered to your home.
0: And the newest one is all about filmmaking in Rochester. I had no idea that there was a thriving culture for filmmakers in Rochester, and some movies that were made in local farms at the charcoal corral in Silver Lake in Perry. I don't know if you've read that article, but you know, yeah. There's a lot of very creative people yeah. doing amazing work in and around Rochester.
4: And I always looked at the magazine and was like, okay, what new restaurant is opening?
0: Exactly. Right. So thank you so much to you for making your gift right now, whether you partake in all of the riches of WXXI or this is your thing, just 91.5 FM. If this is the only thing you love, we would still love to hear from you, of course. And we're so grateful to Sharon in Webster, who made a monthly sustaining gift. Sharon, get this. Sharon says she's been a member since the very beginning, and it's just been wonderful. That's 40-plus years, mm-hmm. 42 years. Thank you, Sharon.
5: I've been learning so much today about WXXI's history. I learned earlier that Madrigalia had a role in starting up this service, and that pays off in the variety of music that we hear and so much choral music. I love hearing that on WXXI. Mm-hmm.
4: I recently interviewed a gentleman by the name of Robert, who has been a member since 1966, since the very beginning. And he, in talking to him about, or just listening to him and talking about how much WXXI has enriched his life. He's a huge fan of classical music. He loves watching the Carnegie Hall concerts on television. And that, you know, it has really enriched his life for all these years. And I'm actually going to go out this afternoon to interview a former dean of Genesee College, who has also been a member since 1966.
0: Oh, that's fantastic.
4: And just to be able to speak to these people of how much we have really enriched their lives makes us very proud.
0: Yeah,
4: that we are really doing something good out in the community.
0: Well, your investment too flows right back to you. When you call 454-6300, you hear the music flowing back to you right away, of course. But then there are all these ripple effects, right? There are the people that you'll never meet that are on their way to their treatment right now and are full of anxiety. And there are the people that are, you know, driving to visit a loved one or just going about their daily lives that have these magical, intimate experiences because of this service and a piece of music they're going to hear or a piece of music that catches them in the car, in the parking lot, and they have to sit there and find out what it is, right? So there are lots of wonderful and anonymous effects of giving to WXXI. One more piece of Rochester history, and then we'll play the next piece of music. So back in the 1950s, a young conductor named Frederick Fennell got sick, and he ended up at Strong Memorial Hospital. And of course, and I can't remember what he had. It wasn't life-threatening, but it was pretty bad. And you know how it is, like, before cell phones, what did you do in the hospital, right? You lay there, and you thought, or, you know, you read a book. But in the 50s, right? Anyway, he was lying there, and he started daydreaming about music, and he imagined a small ensemble of players where there was just one person on every part. And at that time, most bands were just these massive groups, like 20 trumpets and, you know, a million flutes. But he imagined, like, paring that down to, like, almost like a marine-style, you know, a battalion of musicians. And so he created in his mind the Eastman Wind Ensemble, which is now a global phenomenon. But anyway, just a little bit of Rochester history there. Let's listen to the original Eastman Wind Ensemble, here led by music director Don Hunsberger, playing the first suite for band by Gustav Holst, while you call 454-6300.

0: We've been listening to the Eastman Wind Ensemble, led there by Donald Hunsberger on WXXI Classical 91.5 and FM 90.3. I'm Brenda Tremblay with you for another half hour-ish. We've got a performance today coming up, an excerpt from the Skinny Atlas Festival, and some new programs for you on the weekends, including one called Classical Music Happy Hour on Saturday nights.
1: 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I'm Manny X, and on my new show, Classical Music Happy Hour, I talk to Hamelin about his musical influences, and we answer listener questions. 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
0: And that is on Saturday evenings at 6, I believe. He interviewed Yuja Wang this last weekend, and he asked her a lot about her shoes, how she managed to work the pedals of the piano with like those 4-inch heels. Anyway, it's a really fun, lighthearted, informal program. 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
0: If you're just switching on, welcome to this beautiful day. We've got music of Bach to enjoy together next. Sunshine out the window, the promise of three really nice fall days with temperatures hovering in the 60s today and tomorrow. And some guests in the studio here. Kevin Indevito, my colleague and friend, is here, as well as Betsy Marvin, who is volunteering, working on your behalf, helping to raise some money for WXXI.
3: I'm so happy to be here this morning. I was just learning about a new show called the Happy Hour.
0: Classical Happy Hour.
3: I was wondering if the interviewer and interviewee have drinks while they're while they're interviewing, and then see if you can still play the list or whatever. No, but I'm very interested to hear that WXXI is constantly innovating. This whole enterprise has grown over the years. I've learned a lot about their history today. And you can be part of this, too, by calling 454-6300 or going online to wxxi.org/give. It's a wonderful conglomerate of news radio, classical music, The Root, city newspaper, the little theater. We're taking over the world.
4: Oh, taking over our little corner of the world. But, you know, and you hit a very important point there. We are so proud of the legacy that we have here at WXXI. Both Brenda and I have been here long enough to see how much this station has grown. When we started here, it was one TV station and two radio stations.
0: Yeah, the newsroom were typing stories with liquid paper for corrections. So, yeah, right. Technology piece of it has been kind of head spinning. Mm-hmm. But there are people here that are working on your behalf to imagine all the time, how can we make this easier for you? Okay, let's offer you on-demand concerts, which is a new thing this year. You are able to hear the Rochester Philharmonic Orchestra on demand when you want via WXXIClassical.org. The app that lets you take the music when you travel, coming out of smart speakers. People are constantly thinking about you, thinking about how to get the music to you into your life in a better way.
4: Absolutely. And, you know, just take the RPO concerts as an example. They just don't happen magically. There's so much production planning and so much technology that we have to employ to really get the best quality sound and to be able to share that with you each and every week. That takes money. It takes a lot of money, and it takes a lot of human power. And it is only It is made possible because of listener support. You, our listeners, make it all happen when you become a member of WXXI. If you're not yet a member, hey, become a member, become a sustaining member for as little as $5 per month. That's $60 per year. I hate to say it, but I spend a lot more lot more than that on just coffee, right? You know, $5 a month, I'm probably spending $5 a day on coffee. Yeah, but if you kind of put it in perspective, it's an easy and convenient way to support the music that you love, to support this station and everything that we do for this community.
3: 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And this is a really special thing that is only available to a very few radio stations or enterprises, public radio enterprises. And we were one of only six chosen to participate. It includes free airline tickets, hotel, and the Tiny Desk concert, which is held in PBS offices, and lots of big stars have played there. No names mentioned, but it's an exciting giveaway that you're eligible for today when you call 454-6300.
0: Renee Fleming. No, Eastman students or Eastman graduates have appeared on Tiny Desk, yeah. And not connected to Tiny Desk, but they might be named Renee Fleming or maybe Julia Bullock or Rhiannon Giddens has been there. She's not an Eastman grad, but she has been touring this area. So you just never know. The cool thing is that you get to pick what Tiny Desk concert you want to experience. You are going to be flown down there. And then
4: you put and a guest.
0: You and a guest, oh, yeah. And put up in a hotel. And we're going to be collecting winners' entries for another couple of weeks. And the winner will know by October 20th.
4: Yes, I believe the 18th is the deadline.
0: Yeah, yeah, yeah.
4: To enter.
0: So we'd love to hear from you. You don't have to make a donation. But while you're here, if you call 454-6300, say, yes, I want to get in on that Tiny Desk giveaway. And yes, I want to invest in the music that I love on WXXI Classical. It takes about 2 minutes to go pick up your phone, if you're not already holding it, at 585-454-6300, or go online at WXXI.org/give.

0: You've been hearing music by J.S. Bach, the second Brandenburg Concerto featuring the English consort led by Trevor Pinnock. We'll hear from the Los Angeles Guitar Quartet in just a moment. I'm Brenda Tremblay. A little bit of breaking news here at WXXI Classical, and that is we have one final flash match on the almost last day of the drive.
1: Who's this from, Brenda?
0: You'll never guess. It's Leadership Circle member Kathy Russell. She is really cheering us on this
1: She's
0: morning.
1: Really
0: Thank you,
1: us this morning.
0: Well, you know, some people wait for these matches, and if you have been waiting for one of these moments when you know your money's going to be doubled, this is that moment. The number to call and take advantage of that flash match in the next 12, 13 minutes is 585-454-6300. 585-454-6300.
1: Absolutely. 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
0: That'll be time stamped, so it'll be doubled that way.
1: Exactly. And, you know, if you're not yet a member of WXXI, maybe you're new to the area, well, welcome. 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So if you're a fan of PBS and NPR, then we would welcome your support right now. And the best way to do that is by becoming a sustaining member, which you can start at just as little as $5 per month. And sustain is the key word there.
2: Sustaining is right. 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So
0: thank you.
2: I became $10 a month.
0: Thank you, Betsy Marvin.
2: You're welcome. It's not that much, and it does a lot of good. And by being a sustaining member, you provide ongoing support. You don't have to remember to write a check. You don't have to participate in the fund drive. It just automatically comes out of your credit card or your bank account, and it helps WXXI do things like meet payroll, you know, deal with fluctuations in cash flow and that kind of thing. So a sustaining membership is important for many.

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2: I would describe them as silky and stretchy. Mm. These are not smart wools. These are fun, light, stretchy socks.
3: And they got a great tagline on the bottom, something about
2: Putting our best foot forward. Or something. Yeah, it's very cute. Right. Yeah, the thing I like about them, because I'm not a flashy dresser, is that when you have them on, you can't tell that they're super colorful. Like, you can choose to reveal
1: until you sit down, brilliant colors,
2: birds with their feathers under their wings, you know. Mm. Anyway, all of that is to say we'd love to send you a pair of socks when you call and take advantage of that flash match that's in effect for the next 10 minutes. Just mention it. You'll be on and off the phone in about 2 minutes at 585-454-6300. 585-454-6300. You can also, as Kevin mentioned a second ago, go online, wxxi.org/give. The app also, I think, has a button that, you know, is pretty obvious that you can make your gift that way. But you'll be entered for the Tiny Desk giveaway if you like. You can sign up for that pair of socks, passport. You unlock a lot of benefits when you become a member of WXXI at 585-454-6300. And right now, you can double the amount of your contribution. We'll listen to one more short piece of music and come back and give you an update on that flash match. And thank you so much for cheering us on. Thank you if you're already a member of WXXI. Bless you if you're already a sustaining member like Betsy. Thank you to Carolyn and Ronald listening with us in Miami, Florida this morning for their gift. So thank you so much to Skylar and Timothy, who's listening in Pittsburgh, for becoming a monthly sustainer. Thank you to Colette listening in Brighton. And thank you for calling 585-454-6300 during this flash match for the next 9 minutes.

0: Bluezillion. That was music by Clarice Assad, played by the Los Angeles Guitar Quartet on WXXI Classical. In just a moment, we're going to be off to a performance today and a concert captured at the Skinny Atlas Festival with the Holberg Suite by Edvard Grieg. A really fantastic piece of music's coming your way, recorded live here upstate New York. And your opportunity is here to make a significant investment in your public media station, WXXO FM and HD1 Rochester, and WXXYFM Houghton. We have 5 minutes left in a dollar for dollar match, a flash match. The last flash match of the morning. That sounds very dramatic, but all of it means is there's a generous person out there that wants you so much to give your money that they are willing to double it by matching it, which is incredible. So Todd, thank you for taking advantage of Kathy Russell's generosity. Debbie and Canisius, thank you for listening. Thank you for taking advantage of Kathy's generosity. So we are waiting to hear from you at 585-454-6300.
1: And you have about 4 minutes left to take advantage of this dollar for dollar match. And thank you again to Kathy, who's been doing these flash matches all morning. So we must be doing pretty well with them, for her to keep going that way. But, you know, no matter what you pledge, every dollar counts, here at WXI. Every dollar goes towards providing you with all of the great programming that you tune to each day, whether it's here on WXXI Classical to start off your day, whether it's in the evenings with maybe you tune into WXXI Television for the PBS NewsHour or some of the great performance programs that we present each week. It is all made possible by member support. Members of WXXI has kept this station going strong and kept us growing for the last 60 years. And I don't know if we can look forward to another 60, but certainly we can look forward to the next few years of what we're going to be doing, how we're going to grow, and how we're going to still continue providing you with the best quality program that you'll never find anywhere else.
0: Yeah, well, we've been talking all morning about the technology, and I won't get into it, but just how much it's changed. And since Kevin and I started here, and we were literally using Apple IIe's and liquid paper. And, you know, over the last decades, like, you know your life, right? Like, how much your life has changed because of smartphones and yeah, it just makes your head spin, right? But what's essential and what's eternal and lasting is our love for music. And that's not going to go away. So there's a lot of different ways to listen, mm-hmm. but the essential is the same. It's the delight that, you know, seeps into your heart when you hear music of Bach, you know, the pleasure that you get from listening to the Los Angeles Guitar Quartet. That's threaded through all of those changes is this community's passion for classical music. And that's why Kevin and Betsy Marvin and I are talking to you this morning, asking for your donation for the next 2 minutes. It will be doubled at 585-454-6300, 454-6300.
2: Well, and you were talking about technology. 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
0: Betsy, thank you for being here this morning.
2: You're welcome. It was a lot of fun.
0: It was still dark out when you left
2: it
0: your place.
2: I had to get up very early to be here.
0: And so. You're retired. You did not have to do this. So thank you. Thank you for encouraging Anna to make a monthly sustaining gift to take advantage of the match. Thank you to Laura for her gift as well. And Kevin, thank you for being here. We got 1 minute left.
1: Absolutely.
0: Can we all say together, flash match?
1: Well, take advantage of this flash match right now. 1 minute to go by calling us.
0: We need little laser beam effects.
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0: We would love to talk to you again, 454-6300, and hope to see you tomorrow. 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
3: Pianist Kirill Gerstein has tremendous admiration for Sergei Rachmaninoff as a pianist, as a composer, and as a person. Gerstein says Rachmaninoff was
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5: I don't think he wrote a note that he did not believe in. 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
3: 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I'm Valerie Kaler. Coming up, Kirill Gerstein joins the St. Louis Symphony for the Piano Concerto No. 2 by Rachmaninoff. That's later this hour on Performance Today. Franz Liszt started sketching his transcendental etudes in 1826 when he was a teenager, revised them into wildly challenging etudes a decade later, and then returned to them for a final revision in 1852. They're not just etudes, but visions of what the piano could do. Pianist Kirill Gerstein plays the third transcendental etude by Franz Liszt.

We heard pianist Kirill Gerstein there playing Paysage, or Landscape. It was the third of Franz Liszt's 12 Transcendental Etudes. Kirill Gerstein will be back to play a concerto by Rachmaninoff later in the hour. From APM American Public Media, this is Performance Today. I'm Valerie Kaler. So glad to have you here for today's musical adventures and discoveries. On the way this hour, composer Jennifer Higdon's philosophy on using commissions to help others' voices be heard. And Kirill Gerstein puts the play in playing the piano. Right now, a project-based trio born in Chicago playing some Bach in their original configuration. Violinist Desiree Ruchstrat, cellist David Cunliffe, and violist Aurelian Fort-Petrozoli are the Black Oak Ensemble. They're a string trio. But when they do some specific projects, they expand the ensemble accordingly. They might add a guitar to the mix, or a harpsichord, or a bandoneon. But music for string trio is where it all started. David Cunliffe says there's so much less music for string trio than for string quartet that they're always on the lookout for hidden gems. Anytime they travel, they're scouring bookstores for random music. For example, their debut album from 2019, Silenced Voices, focused on forgotten music of Jewish composers who lost their lives or livelihoods during the Holocaust. And like ensembles always do, they find or make arrangements of pieces not originally written for string trio. Here is one transcendent example. Dmitri Sitkovetsky's arrangement of a piece originally written for solo keyboard, the aria from the Goldberg Variations by J.S. Bach. The Black Oak Ensemble played it at the Flagler Museum in Palm Beach, Florida.

The opening of the Goldberg Variations by J.S. Bach, that movement called aria, was the basis of 30 variations, and then Bach used it again to close the set. Just a sublime piece in its original form for solo keyboard, and a lovely arrangement we just heard for string trio made by Dmitri Sitkovetsky. We heard that Bach played by the Black Oak Ensemble in concert at the Flagler Museum in Palm Beach, Florida, part of the Flagler Museum Music Series. Black Oak Ensemble is violist Aurelian Fort-Perzoli and husband and wife, cello and violin, David Cunliffe and Desiree Rustrat. They took their name from the state tree of their home, Illinois. They got a big old black oak tree in the front of their house in Chicago, the Black Oak Ensemble.

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0: Composer Jennifer Higdon often expresses her own experiences in her work, but she sees the role of the artist as helping others find self-expression as well.
3: I think as anyone who makes art, you have a chance to represent lots of voices, lots of vision, lots of hope, sometimes pain, and it's a super big responsibility that I take very seriously.
0: Higdon views the act of commissioning music as a way for people to share their voices and celebrate their communities.
3: It's something we don't ever think about. We think about the artists expressing themselves, but sometimes we're the conduit to help others express something. But one of the things about giving people a voice is sometimes if people feel like they can't make the art, they can still make the art happen. There are lots of outlets, and you don't have to be the artist to have the empowerment, but you can make it happen. You can have a voice. And even sometimes just supporting a performing organization or an artistic organization is having a voice.
0: We're about to hear music Jennifer Higdon wrote for the Marion Ensemble. It was a commission from the Atlanta Symphony to honor a supporter of that orchestra. This is The Sound of Light by Jennifer Higdon.

Composer Jennifer Higdon says, quote, "We owe so much to those individuals who support us in the art that we make. Those wonderful souls provide the light that allows us to create our musical joys." The Atlanta Symphony Orchestra commissioned Jennifer Higdon to write the piece we just heard to honor a supporter of the orchestra who provided that light for them, a piece called The Sound of Light by Jennifer Higdon. The Marion Ensemble gave that concert at Emory University in Atlanta. You can hear that music again on the PT page, where our shows are archived online for 30 days after broadcast. 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For example, we have an array of curated music streams. Need to rock the little one or yourself to sleep? Lullaby stream. Feel like singing along? Try the choral stream. Guitars, piano, whatever mood you're in, we got you covered. 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In a moment, a phenomenal concerto performance from Kirill Gerstein.

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1: Hi, this is Bill McLaughlin inviting you to join us to hear the music of five great romantic composers from the heart of 19th century Paris. This is the time of the great French novelists and painters, and the music of Chabrier, Massenet, Duparc, Chausson, and Ducas catches the spirit of that great age. 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
0: Pianist Kirill Gerstein really admires Sergei Rachmaninoff. As a composer, yes. As a pianist, yes. But even more than that, as a person. Gerstein says Sergei Rachmaninoff was
3: brave and open about his feelings, and they're very clear in the music.
4: I don't think he wrote a note that he did not believe in. And that's beautiful. It's a human quality and it's a musical quality.
0: Here is Kirill Gerstein on stage at Powell Hall in downtown St. Louis. Conductor Hannu Lintu leading the St. Louis Symphony. They're playing the Piano Concerto No. 2 by Sergei Rachmaninoff.

0: epic romance and drama all throughout that piece. The Piano Concerto No. 2 by Sergei Rachmaninoff. Carol Gerstein was the soloist, with Hannu Lintu leading the St. Louis Symphony Orchestra. That concert recording was underwritten in part by a generous gift from Anne McFarlane Sullins. Carol Gerstein has tremendous physical skill at the piano, great technique, and he's always got this kind of musical twinkle in his eye. Gerstein says this goes back to his very first piano teacher, his mom, and how she'd make a game out of everything.
1: This verb is very important. Play, playing the piano or playing music has playfulness implied. This is one of the big elements of what I search for when I practice.
0: And not just when he practices, but when he plays in concert as well. Pianist Carol Gerstein.

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0: Conductor Christian Macellaro.
5: I tend to think that the concert hall itself is the instrument that I'm conducting. And we as musicians in the orchestra are just contributors to this incredible instrument. And for me, getting to learn and to experiment with the acoustics of music hall in Cincinnati is both a challenge, but a really beautiful instrument that I have to now learn its capricious qualities in order to be able to produce the best performances.
0: From APM American Public Media, this is Performance Today. I'm Valerie Kaler. Christian Macellaro leads a concert in Cincinnati. Music by Wynton Marsalis, coming up this hour. Here's a highlight from a piece Wynton Marsalis originally wrote for bassoon legend Milan Turkovich. It's called Milan, after Turkovich's first name. I love how Marsalis features the bassoon in unexpected ways. Bassoonist Frank Morelli solos in this new recording with the Callisto Quartet.

0: Bassoonist Frank Morelli with the Callisto Quartet in that recording. We heard The Blues from Milan by Wynton Marsalis. The Blues Symphony by Marsalis is just ahead. From APM, American Public Media, this is Performance Today, taking you to concerts around the world. I'm Valerie Kaler. Conductor Christian Macellaro is a close friend of composer Wynton Marsalis. One of the many pieces they worked on together is the Blues Symphony, a 2009 composition. Macellaro says it includes the sound of trains, a texture Marsalis often likes to work with. But it becomes more than just sound.
1: It becomes the philosophy of both the fact that we are in motion, we are going somewhere, but it's also at times divisive, you know, because culturally speaking and socially speaking, there are always two sides of the tracks. And Wynton uses this train motive to represent all these ideas.
0: Let's hear the fourth movement from the Blues Symphony by Wynton Marsalis. You might notice those train sounds beginning in about 2 minutes. Conductor Christian Macellaro with the Cincinnati Symphony Orchestra in concert in Cincinnati.

0: Southwestern Shakedown, the fourth movement of the Blues Symphony by Wynton Marsalis. Christian Macellaro led the Cincinnati Symphony Orchestra in concert in Cincinnati. Christian Macellaro has a philosophy he calls the possibility of better. This came to him when he was rehearsing an orchestra one day, and it seemed to be going well. Macellaro wanted to end this rehearsal 30 minutes early.
1: And the concertmaster of the orchestra stood up and came to me and quietly said, "Is there really nothing that we need to do again?" And I said, "No, I think it's going very well." And then he looked at me in a very beautiful way and he said, "Surely there must be one note we can play better." And it was such an incredible life lesson for me, because then I turned this into this philosophy that now I carry with me, which is this possibility of better. And I feel like this is in some ways the most important job that a conductor has. There is always the possibility of better, but you have to really be very wise about using that in a way that it's positive for the ensemble.
0: Christian Macellaro, using the possibility of better. Music director of the Cincinnati Symphony Orchestra. In a moment, Defia flops with the harpsichord. 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
0: In the 1920s, Wanda Landowska was a fierce advocate for the harpsichord, a keyboard instrument popular until the piano was invented in the 1700s. Landowska brought it back into fashion, and she encouraged composers of the day to write for it. Manuel de Falla wrote a harpsichord concerto for her, and she gave the premiere in 1926 with de Falla conducting, and it went terribly. The music had been rushed to the publisher. There were lots of errors in the parts. Landowska hadn't had enough time to rehearse. It was so embarrassing, she refused to play the concerto again. And is there a bit of irony here? When the piece is played these days, a piano is generally used instead of a harpsichord. Let's hear it from a concert in La Jolla, California, with Thomas Addis at the piano alongside half a dozen musical friends. The concerto for piano, flute, oboe, clarinet, violin, and cello by Manuel de Falla.

0: Most concertos are for a solo instrument and a full orchestra. The one we just heard was written for a total of 6 players. The Concerto for Piano, Flute, Oboe, Clarinet, Violin, and Cello by Manuel de Falla. We heard it from a concert at La Jolla Summerfest, the summertime series of the La Jolla Music Society. Thomas Addis played piano, Emmy Ferguson played the flute, Nicholas Daniel was the oboist, Tommaso Lankvich was the clarinetist, Subin Lee played violin, and Leland Coe was the cellist. If you thought you recognized the name of that pianist, yep, it's the same Thomas Addis who's well known as a composer. The cellist might be a familiar name as well. Leland Coe was a PT Young Artist back in 2023. He has since completed his artist diploma at the New England Conservatory in Boston. He recently gave his solo debut at Carnegie Hall in New York and placed 3rd in the 2026 Queen Elizabeth competition, one of the most prestigious international competitions for young string players. Leland Coe is currently the cellist of Trio Rye and the Oak Trio, as well as the newly minted Phaedros Quartet, and he plays chamber music around the world. It's always so great to see our former young artists in action. Cellist Leland Coe. In a moment, the part where no one gets pneumonia, and there was much rejoicing. 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
0: In December of 1884, there was a big outdoor ceremony in Bergen, Norway, with a new choral piece by the local composer, Edvard Grieg. Grieg thought holding the ceremony outdoors was a terrible idea because that meant his choral piece would be sung outdoors in December. And this is Norway we're talking about. Here's what Grieg wrote about how he imagined it might go. I can see it now. Snow, hail, storm, thunder, a large chorus with rain pouring into their open mouths. Oh, well, that's one way to die for one's country. It turned out not so bad. Everybody got through it without catching pneumonia. And Edvard Grieg was so inspired, he also wrote 5 short celebratory pieces. That suite has become one of his best-known and best-loved works, the Holberg Suite by Edvard Grieg. The East Coast Chamber Orchestra gave this concert in Skaneateles, New York.

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0: The Holberg Suite by Edvard Grieg, music he wrote for his hometown of Bergen, Norway, in 1884. The East Coast Chamber Orchestra gave that concert during the annual Skinny Atlas Festival in Skinny Atlas, New York. The East Coast Chamber Orchestra, founded in 2001 by a group of brand new conservatory grads. The idea was to build on what they called the pure joy and camaraderie of classical music making. 25 years later, they're still going strong. The East Coast Chamber Orchestra. Always a treat to share concert highlights with you on the radio and online. 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I'm Valerie Kaler. 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Sergei Prokofiev was an excellent repackager of his own material. 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
3: 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I'm Steve Johnson. 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
4: Live from NPR News, I'm Lakshmi Singh. Vice President J.D. Vance is accusing Microsoft of fraud. In a news conference today, Vance announced the Trump administration would suspend the tech giant from a program to apply for green cards for employees who come to the United States to live and work on an H-1B visa. Vance alleges the company, co-founded by Bill Gates, replaced every laid-off worker with, quote, 1.5 foreign indentured servants, end quote. Microsoft is a financial supporter of NPR. Hurricane Isaias could make landfall on the northern Gulf Coast late Friday, early Saturday. NPR's Bill Chappell reports it's the first Atlantic hurricane of 2026.
5: It's been more than 100 years since the Atlantic area got its first hurricane of the season this late. But now officials are urging people to finish preparing today for Hurricane Isaias. Forecasters believe Isaias will grow into a strong Category 2 hurricane before hitting the coast. Parts of Mississippi, Alabama, and the Florida Panhandle are under alert for dangerous winds and a storm surge that could reach 5 to 7 feet in some areas. The National Hurricane Center says Isaias will move quickly after making landfall, bringing heavy rain and strong wind far inland over the weekend. Bill Chappell, NPR News.
4: Secretary of State Marco Rubio says Russia's war in Ukraine is at a dangerous stalemate and that the Trump administration is committed to working toward a settlement. NPR's Michelle Kellerman reports Rubio stopped short of criticizing Russia for killing civilians in Ukraine.
6: Secretary Rubio says stalemates are dangerous. He says either the two sides need to give up something in order to get to a negotiated peace or the conflict will escalate.
7: That could quickly turn what is a war between two countries into a much broader and far more dangerous regional conflict. So I think and I hope that the risk of escalation is one of the things that will bring both sides to the table and willing to negotiate a settlement to this war.
6: He was speaking in Portugal on his way home from a trip to three NATO countries. Portugal's foreign minister says Russia has been more and more aggressive in its attacks on civilians, and he calls that a big danger for the world. Michelle Kellerman, NPR News, the State Department.
4: President Trump returned to Texas last night for the third time in a month to stump for Republican congressional candidates as the GOP faces the prospect of losing control of Congress in next month's elections. Trump spoke at a packed Freeman Coliseum in San Antonio. A small group of protesters interrupted his speech. Some were led away by police. Before the event, Trump told White House reporters that he had no regrets about endorsing Republican Senate nominee Ken Paxton, following reports of an audio leak blaming Paxton's campaign struggles on Trump's war with Iran and resulting high gas prices in the United States. Recent polls suggest Paxton is trailing Democratic State Representative James Tallarico. This is NPR News.
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3: Good afternoon, and thanks for joining me on WXXI Classical. I'm Steve Johnson with you on Thursday, October 8th. A mild day ahead of us with mostly sunny skies, highs around 64 degrees. Tonight getting down to the mid-40s. Copy and paste that tomorrow as well. It looks like it may be a bit warmer on Saturday with highs possibly reaching 71 degrees. 70 on Sunday as well, and then some rain may start bringing the temperatures back down on Sunday evening. Currently it's 60 in Rochester, 61 degrees in Houghton. We'll start our musical afternoon together with a song by Clara Schumann arranged for bassoon quintet. This is Die Gute Nacht, performed by bassoonist Shannon Lowe and friends.

0: Bassoonist Shannon Lowe with a string quartet made up of violinists Kristen Pfeiffer Yu, Ken Davis, and Laurel Yu and Stephen Taylor. That was Die Gute Nacht, The Good Night by Clara Schumann, arranged for that ensemble by Shannon Lowe. I'm Steve Johnson. Thanks for tuning in this afternoon. It's the second to last day of our fall membership campaign, a really important time of the year for us. 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This afternoon, I've got Marianne Carberry in the studio with me. Welcome back, Marianne.
1: It's great to be back with you, Steve. 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Maybe it's a place to get away from the news of the world. 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
0: 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And Rochester stood up to the challenge. And this year, we're just asking you to do the same so we can keep up that momentum going year after year. And as a little extra incentive this afternoon, we have a special giveaway to the Tiny Desk Concerts. 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
1: 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And then suddenly, wow, we have today and tomorrow and that's it. And we are still working really hard every hour to bring in the revenue that it takes to bring you the great classical music, to purchase the compact discs, to take care of the electricity and all the things that go into making this service possible. 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
0: 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It's your support that keeps us going and keeps the music on the air. Like this next piece, a classic for the horn. This is one of Mozart's horn concerti performed by Alec Frank Gemmell with the Swedish Chamber Orchestra conducted by Nicholas McGeegan.

0: A new recording of Mozart's Third Horn Concerto. We heard soloist Alec Frank Gemmell performing with the Swedish Chamber Orchestra, conducted by Nicholas McGeegan, here on WXXI Classical. I'm Steve Johnson. I've got Marianne Carberry in the studio this afternoon on the second to last day of our fall membership campaign. And Marianne, I know you get as excited as I do about new recordings like this one. It's so great to be able to represent what classical music actually sounds like today.
1: It is. And, you know, we have lots of recordings of Mozart horn concertos, but musicians, orchestras are always finding new and just new ways of interpreting Mozart. And it's very subtle sometimes, but it's fresh, it's new, and we want to be on the cutting edge. 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And the way we do that is through membership support. You're telling us that you're listening and enjoying the music. That's how it all happens with your membership pledge at 454-6300.
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1: About a year, a little over a year ago, we lost all federal funding. 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But we started working hard, and listeners like you started working hard and rolled up your sleeves and said, I'm here. Here's my membership pledge. We heard from many of you. Well, now it's it's the next year, okay? And maybe you pledged last year for the first time. Well, we still have to make up that difference. We lost that almost $2 million last year, and we have to make it up again this year. And so if you pledged last year, maybe for the first time, make your membership gift again. Maybe consider making a sustaining membership, which just means that your membership will continue this year and next year and the years to come at 454-6300.
0: And when you enter, you'll be automatically entered into a trip, into a giveaway to win a trip to NPR headquarters to see the Tiny Desk concert of your choice next spring, including the airfare and hotel. 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

0: Ferruccio Busoni's arrangement of Sleepers Awake, the chorale by Johann Sebastian Bach. 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
0: Good afternoon. 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I'm Steve Johnson here in the studio with Marianne Carberry as we head into the second to last day of our fall membership campaign. 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
0: And every gift is really the beginning of a virtuous cycle. Just as an example, summer in Studio E, we decided, you know, we were going to share these festivals. We had world-class musicians here in the studio, and many of them said, here are several of my albums. Nice. And we got to add those to the library. So not only did we get this live performance that you can't hear anywhere else, but our library increased. Now we have connections with all these musicians as well, building goodwill across the whole classical music industry. And it's going to pay dividends down the road as well, as it'll open up more opportunities. And all of that made possible with your one membership. 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It's a quick process that only involves you giving us your name, your address, how you would like to pay, and how much you would like to give, and then you're done. So why don't you see if you can get that done during this next segment? Here's our newest episode of Noteworthy.
3: Do you remember May of the year 2020? It was a time that I know you and I will never forget, but it's also a time that generations to come will always remember as well, thanks in part to this piece of music. Hi there, my name's Loki Karuna, and on this edition of Noteworthy, I'd like to shine a light on the composer of this work, a man named Carlos Simon. Carlos Simon is a rising star in the world of composition, with performances and premieres offered by orchestras coast to coast. In 2021, he was awarded the Sphinx Medal of Excellence, and he's since been a repeated name in concert halls, conservatories, and news media alike. Not long after receiving the Sphinx Medal of Excellence, Carlos was commissioned by the Minnesota Orchestra to write a symphonic response to the murder of George Floyd. He teamed up with librettist Mark Vamuti Joseph, and together they created a work for orchestra, chorus, and spoken word titled Breath. While Breath is only one of Carlos Simon's many works, its impact on audiences has been historic, creating community among first-time concertgoers and seasoned vets alike. This, coupled with his dedication to serving the next generation of composers, solidifies his place as one of America's most noteworthy composers. Noteworthy is a production of WDAV Classical Public Radio.
0: And if you're enjoying these noteworthy segments, you can find the full library on demand at WXXIClassical.org under the On Demand tab. And today, during our fall membership campaign, I'd also encourage you to go up to the right corner of your screen while you're there and click that donate button. It's your giving that keeps great programming like Noteworthy on the air here at WXXI. It also helps us add new pieces to the library, such as this brand new recording of a work by Carlos Simon, who we just learned about. This is his first vocalese, sung for us by countertenor John Holliday with pianist Kevin Miller.

0: Vocalese Number 1 by Carlos Simon, performed by countertenor John Holliday with pianist Kevin Miller. This is WXXI.
1: 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Lena Gonzalez-Granados conducts as Concert Meets Theater this Saturday and Sunday at Kodak Hall.
0: Good afternoon. I'm Steve Johnson here in the studio with Marianne Carberry on WXXI Classical. And Marianne, wasn't that such a dreamy piece?
2: I was completely transported, Steve. Just amazing. And I didn't want it to end. I just was in a space. And if you feel like that, if that kind of music just grabs you and puts you somewhere else, that's why we're here. That's why this station exists, to bring you those moments. And we ask you to enjoy them, take a moment, celebrate the fact that we're here, celebrate the fact that after all these years, we still have a full-time classical music service, and then reflect on how it all happens and consider making a membership gift.
0: 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And we have a very special opportunity for you to do that. We have a flash match in place. If you give in the next 12 minutes, your gift will be matched by Leadership Circle member Kathy Russell. She's matching all gifts until 1 p.m. So grateful to Kathy for this extra incentive. And you know, this is the opportunity for you to strike while the iron is hot. All we need from you online is your name, contact information, how you would like to pay, and how much you would like to give. 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So call us at 585-454-6300 or visit WXXI.org/give right now.
2: So that's current members. 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
0: 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And if you need a little bit of energy, we've got a piece that'll give it to you now. This is a showpiece for violin by Antonio Bazzini, La Ronde des Lutins, Dance of the Gremlins, played by violinist Timothy Chui.

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La Ronde des Lutins, Dance of the Gremlins by Antonio Bazzini. We heard violinist Timothy Chui performing there with one of two pianists. Janelle Fung and Han Chen Lee were the ones who helped with that entire album. It doesn't credit them individually on the track, so whichever one of them performed, well done. I'm Steve Johnson here on WXXI Classical. I've got Marianne Carberry with me this afternoon as we try to shore up support for public media in the community. 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
0: And it is a quick process. 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
1: 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We're excited about that. And if you call 454-6300, we'll put you down for that as a great opportunity for you. 454-6300. But right now we're trying to realize as many dollars extra that we can. If you've been meaning to call, because we have a dollar for dollar match, they call it a flash match. And you can take advantage of that. It's very exciting.
0: It is a great opportunity for you to give. You get a choice of thank you gifts as well. Lots of great thank you gifts, especially those celebrating our 60th anniversary. And our design team did a great job. You get possibly some great looking socks, a great looking tote bag.
1: Right.
0: 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We've got a more intimate piece now, an arrangement of Debussy's Clair de Lune, played on the harp by Anne Hobson Pilot.

0: That classic piece by Claude Debussy, Clair de Lune, which translates to moonlight. Typically heard on piano, we heard it played here on the harp by Ann Hobson Pilot. I'm Steve Johnson. Happy to be with you on WXXI Classical. Also happy to be joined here by Marianne Carberry. Welcome back to the studio.
1: It's great to be here. And that music by Claude Debussy is just so, it's just kind of why we're here, to play music like that and to take everyone away from the trials of the day and to just soothe the soul, because that's what that does. 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
0: It is really important to maintain listener support here in the community, because that helps us stay in line with our mission and your values as well. 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All of that is made possible because of people just like you who are giving a little bit as they can. Most people giving $10 to $20 a month. 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They have their own private newsletter, special event invitations. You know, we did Summer in Studio E this year, ending with a live concert of the Imani Winds down in Studio A. We had a live studio audience there, and the first people to get the invitation were our Leadership Circle members. So there are lots of great benefits to that level, especially if you can afford it. And if not, you know, most people, again, give $10 to $20 a month. But it takes you taking that first step at wxxi.org/give or calling 585-454-6300.
1: And we, as Steve mentioned, we have other great levels of membership. At the $5 a month level, you receive the PBS Passport and also City Magazine Home Delivery. So that's a wonderful, consider that as your gift as well. And we try to explain PBS Passport, but it's a wonderful addition to your membership in WXXI, because you get access to all the great programs that have aired, some of them a long time ago, if you want to go back in the archives and really just have a ball.
0: I'll tell you a story about that, actually. Okay. I was just on with Kevin Indovino, who's produced many great TV shows over WXXI's history. He was telling me off mic about Horses on Parade, celebrating the different horses around town. He was a producer on that. I went home and watched it last night, and it was a delight to see the way the community came together, you know, 25 years ago, to decorate these horses and put them out around town. It seemed like a real great community event. And even though I wasn't able to be a part of it, it made me feel even more connected to Rochester, being able to watch that documentary with my Passport membership. If that sounds like a kind of connection you'd like to make as well, you can get that membership by signing up as a monthly sustainer at wxxi.org/give or by calling 585-454-6300. We have a great opportunity for you as well. Marianne, tell them all about the Tiny Desk giveaway.
1: Oh, it's fantastic. 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
0: 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We've got another new recording to enjoy now. This is an arrangement of five songs by Florence Price, played here on the flute by Brandon Patrick George and pianist Brian Waghorn.

0: Five songs by Florence Price, played on the flute here by Brandon Patrick George with pianist Brian Waghorn. Brandon Patrick George, of course, the flutist for Imani Winds. A great guy, too. How do I know that? Well, he was here in the studio for Summer in Studio E for our grand season finale. It was great to get the chance to meet Imani Winds and celebrate all that they do. And really, they do quite a lot. I have never seen busier musicians in my life. And it was a great opportunity to share that with you in Rochester because of the support of our listeners. And that's not just, you know, a sales pitch. It really is true. This is a community event. And it was great to see the whole community come together around that concert and just celebrate having great music here in Rochester. And we can do that because of the support of listeners just like you, who make monthly sustaining pledges at WXXI.org/give or calling 585-454-6300. I've also got Marianne Carberry with me this afternoon. Hi, Marianne.
1: Hi, it's great to be here with you, Steve. And I was thinking about, speaking of celebrating music making, Hochstein is coming up
0: next week.
1: Yeah. And we'll be welcoming, Mona will be hosting it and welcoming some wonderful area musicians to the stage at the superb venue of Hochstein. And that is something that's one of the longest running programs on WXXI Classical. And we celebrate that. And we celebrate the fact that it's that time of year. And we're able to do that thanks to membership support at 454-6300.
0: And both of those also available, both of those being Summer in Studio E and Live from Hochstein, available on demand online now as well. 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Because it's Pledge Drive. My brain shuts off.
1: It's okay.
0: So many great programs, though. 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
1: Great opportunity. If you're already a member, maybe you joined last year for the first time, consider becoming a sustaining member. 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You don't have to get renewal notices in the mail. 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
0: Now we get to enjoy some drinking songs that were popular in the 19th century among university students. The title of this piece is a little more dignified, though. The Academic Festival Overture by Johannes Brahms. Here's the New York Phil under Leonard Bernstein.

0: Drinking songs never sounded so good. The Academic Festival Overture by Johannes Brahms. We heard the New York Philharmonic performing under Leonard Bernstein. I'm Steve Johnson. 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Marianne Carberry is in the studio with me this afternoon as we head into the final couple days of our fall membership campaign. 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
1: That music by Brahms, I never tire of hearing it. It's so inspirational. It's so sweeping and just wonderful. 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And it's all made possible because people, listeners just like you, have said, I'm out here and this really means so much to me, to the quality of my life, to my family, that I'm willing to give a gift, whether it's $6 a month, $12 a month, $100 a month, whatever your circumstance is. 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
0: And we have another flash match in place for the next 22 minutes or so, all the way until 2 o'clock. 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And while you make that call, we'll enjoy a symphony now by Ignaz Holzbauer. Here is L'Orfeo Baroque Orchestra performing under the baton of Michi Geig.

0: A symphony by Ignaz Holzbauer. We heard L'Orfeo Baroque Orchestra performing under the baton of Mishi Geig. I'm Steve Johnson with you on WXXI Classical. Here on the second to last day of our membership campaign, I've got Marianne Carberry in the studio with me and just 5 minutes left in this flash match put in place by our Leadership Circle member, Kathy Russell. This is just in the next 5 minutes. 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
1: This really is a great opportunity for you if you've been listening. 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And you've been listening to us. You've been thinking, do they really need to hear from me? Well, the answer is yes, if you've been listening throughout this whole week. And maybe you've been thinking, when will I make that membership gift? How much can I pledge? You know, just mulling all kinds of things around in your head. This is a great time because if you pledge at the $10 a month level or the $20 a month level, it's going to be matched dollar for dollar, which just is a great incentive right now to call 454-6300. You've been thinking about it. This is action time right now. Do it right now. You can pledge online at WXXI.org/give. I was just perusing the various thank you gifts. You can see them online, including our spectacular new WXXI cotton tote bag in honor of the 60th anniversary of WXXI TV. It's very retro, very 60s. I think you'll love it. I think this could be a collector's item. You could choose that as your

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1: I'm here, actually, on the page right now to make this selection so we can see how this works, because I know there are some mental blocks that can take place that'll stop you from donating. This is really super easy. I'm going to start my stopwatch right now. So I'm on the landing page. The first thing I see is I get to choose how much I'm giving. We have a couple options. I'll say, sure, I'll click this $10 a month button. Easy peasy. Then all I need to do is enter my first name. I'll be Big Bird. Give my email address is bigbird@sesamestreet.com. I don't know if that's a real website. So I'll type that in. And then I just type my address in is 123 Sesame Street. And I give my city, Rochester, New York. Zip postal code, that'll take just a couple seconds to put in. You don't have to listen to me put that in. The next information I need is choose whether I'm giving from my credit card or my checking account. You just click one and put in the information that they need. And if you've got that at the ready, that won't take long at all. And then you just click donate. Done. Right. That was 48 seconds.
0: Yeah, exactly.
1: It's a very easy process to go through. And it just, we just need a couple pieces of information. And if you hit that monthly giving, you don't have to do that process again. Think about that 45 seconds of your time that will change the community around you. You're enriching the community here with public media, and your gift goes twice as far if you do that within the next minute and a half. And with that time, you can do it twice in the next minute and a half. It really doesn't take long.
0: Exactly. That's a great illustration. If you would like to, if you would like to choose maybe the WXSI tote bag, you have to scroll down a little bit farther. It says, would you like a gift? And you click on that and you scroll down. If you're looking for the tote bag, it will come up. Just be patient and you could choose that. But right now, it's this dollar for dollar match. It ends at 2 o'clock. So this is the time. This is action time, as we like to say here at WXXI at 454-6300 or pledge online, WXXI.org/give.
1: 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It's just about 2 o'clock and we'll start our next hour together with a concerto by Tommaso Albinoni. Here's Antonio Yonigro leading the Zagreb soloists.

0: Antonio Yenigro leading the Zagreb soloists in a concerto by Tommaso Albinoni here on WXXI. I'm Steve Johnson with you here in Rochester, New York, coming to you live from our studios on State Street. We've been here as a station for over 50 years. TV was running 10 years longer than that. They started, we're celebrating 60 years on the TV this year. We just passed that about a month ago. And the whole time, we've been member-funded. We promote local news, keeping you informed about issues that affect your life right here in Rochester. 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Marianne Carberry is also with me this afternoon. Hi, Marianne.
1: Hi, it's great to be here. And as we reflect on years past, I was here for WXX, not the beginning of this station, but a few years after it went on the air, I was here. But I was here for the first on-air membership campaign for this station. And we thought, will anybody call? We just didn't, we didn't know, do we have any listeners? And it was unbelievable. People were so ecstatic to have a classical music station. We played a lot of other kinds of things too, but they were just so happy to have the station. And the phones rang off the hook, and it was just amazing. And then the question was, would people call again? Would they call for the next membership campaign? And so on and so on. So the whole thing about public broadcasting is there have been no guarantees. Even when we had funding, lots of federal funding, there have never been guarantees. But where were the real guarantees? With listeners who listened and listeners who supported, who said, I love the programming, and I'm willing to share some of my hard-earned money to make this station a success and to keep it going. And that's why we're here now. That's why we were here back in the late 70s into the 80s, and that's why we're here now. It's just that simple.
0: I think that that is actually a great point. There's a lot in the world that is uncertain, and you actually make it more certain by making that pledge of support. You're taking some control. 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
1: I mean, Steve, you did a great little illustration just a little while ago how easy it is if you want to pledge online or if you call at 454-6300. It really just takes a couple of minutes to become the newest member. And if you want to become a sustaining member, it's just an extra little box that you check off. But you've done something for yourself, for your family, and for the community by making a membership gift this afternoon, second to last day of the drive. We're more than halfway toward the end of the second to last day, and then it's just tomorrow. So it's really important that you, if you've been meaning to call, that maybe this is the time that you do that at 454-6300.
0: And another great reason to give is that everyone who donates is automatically entered to win a trip to NPR headquarters to see the Tiny Desk concert of their choice next spring, plus airfare and hotel.
1: Right.
0: If you are not familiar with the Tiny Desk concerts, they're gaining a lot of popularity, especially online. 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And you never know, today could be your lucky day.
1: very exciting to just to be thinking about it, that you might be that lucky winner at 454-6300. We have various membership levels, starting at the $5 or $6 amount level, and maybe you want to consider one of the 60th anniversary celebration thank you gifts. The beautiful, I think, collector's item tote bag that says the 60th anniversary of WXXI TV, and there are socks as well. So there are lots of little extra incentives when you call 454-6300.
0: And one thing they're really emphasizing about these tote bags is not only are they gorgeous, but they're canvas.
1: Yeah,
0: these are not plastic tote
1: Yay!
0: Bags. They're real canvas tote bags that should be pretty sturdy for some time. And they can be yours with your gift online at WXXI.org/give or by calling 585-454-6300. We have gotten a couple of gifts in just the last 5 minutes. We heard from Patricia in Rochester and Richard in Rochester. We're so grateful for their support. These are people here in Rochester who believe in the importance of this mission. And we know you do too. 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WXXI.org/give or call 585-454-6300. Next up, a rhapsody for piano and orchestra on the theme of the song School Years. This is a piece by Dmitry Kabalevsky, played by Anatoly Sheludyakov with conductor Walter Menatsikhanov and the Russian Cinematographic Symphony Orchestra.

0: Rhapsody on the theme of the song School Years for piano and orchestra. Music of Dmitry Kabalevsky, played by Anatoly Sheludyakov, with conductor Walter Monatsakhanov and the Russian Cinematographic Symphony Orchestra. I'm Steve Johnson with you on WXXI Classical, joined in the studio by Marianne Carberry. And we were talking about what a delightful piece that was. That was kind of new to both of us.
1: And Steve, you got an award for pronouncing all of that
0: I
1: perfectly.
0: Appreciate it. Not sure how well I did, but I was confident.
1: Bravo, bravo. But yes, it was really lovely music and new to me. I know Kabalevsky, but I did not know that particular composition. So it's so fun to discover new compositions by people that you think you know and thought you knew their work. And you probably have that same experience listening right now, that you find something new that you that just really caught your ear, and you just want to know more about the composer or whatever the circumstance is. That's why we're here, to play the old favorites, to play new compositions, to maybe delve in and find new works by familiar composers. Just a whole mix of things that make listening to WXXI Classical satisfying.
0: And we also make that easy for you to find out. You know, it's not only the music that we provide, but if this does pique your curiosity, you can find out more information about these recordings by finding our playlists online at WXXIClassical.org. 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
1: 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Or maybe you are a consumer of our other services as well. 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We'd love some leadership gifts right now. A couple of $100 a month ones would be great, but most join at $10 or $20 a month at 454-6300.
0: 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Now we've got an orchestra founded by Laurence Eckelbey to promote music by women composers. This is the Insula Orchestra, conducted by Laurence Eckelbey, in the first concert overture by Louise Ferenc.

0: Laurence Echobe conducting the orchestra she founded, the Insula Orchestra, that she founded to promote music by women composers. That was from their album of music by Louise Ferenc and her first overture here on WXXI Classical.
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0: Hi there, I'm Steve Johnson with you on WXXI Classical. We're here in the middle of our fall membership campaign, which is an important time of the year for us. 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And it's your membership that makes that happen. We encourage you now to pick up the phone and call 585-454-6300 or visit us at wxxi.org/give to make your gift today. Marianne Carberry is also with me this afternoon. Marianne, you've been here for some time as well, seeing how things have changed and the process of continuing to raise funds. You were talking about some the way that pledge drive used to be a little bit more sort of exciting.
2: Well, I mean, it was just in the beginning wondering, would anybody call? Would anybody pledge? But you know, we were told we had to raise some money. And we had a phone number to give, the same phone number, and we're just amazed that the phones rang off the hook, so much so that we had trouble keeping enough volunteers to take down the name. Sometimes we just have to take a name and phone number and call them back because listeners were so happy to have a full-time classical music station. We weren't 100% classical music because we were one station, so we had All Things Considered on in the afternoon. So we ran other types of programming, but listeners were so thrilled to have whatever classical music they could have. And they loved the news as well. So it was just a thrilling time. And there was a sense that there was a lot of support in the community. And so we did the first drive, and then we did another one, and then the rest is history. And that phone number is legendary, 454-6300.
0: And think about what that means, too, for this community. We started off as one station with multiple formats going on, depending on what time of day you tuned in. You were hearing this great programming, but it could have been gone from classical music to news to a sort of eclectic alternative band style. 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You know, we're not asking you to invent the wheel here. 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And you can do that with your pledge of support online at wxxi.org/give or by calling 585-454-6300. I realize we may have already talked a little bit too much, so let's get back to the music because that is what you're here for. This is Benjamin Britten's Simple Symphony, with Stuart Bedford leading the Northern Sinfonia of England.

0: Simple Symphony by Benjamin Britten. We heard Stuart Bedford conducting the Northern Sinfonia of England. Good afternoon. I'm Steve Johnson with you on WXXI Classical, here for the next 3 minutes or so with my friend Marianne Carberry. Thanks for being here this afternoon.
1: It's great to be here with you, Steve. 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
0: And it can feel like your individual gift doesn't make that much of a difference. 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It is 3 o'clock. Thank you so much, Marianne, for being with me this afternoon.
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0: That unmistakable music of Leonard Bernstein. We heard Bernstein himself conducting his dance episodes from On the Town in that performance by the New York Philharmonic. I'm Steve Johnson with you on WXXI Classical, and Dan McInerney is back here on the second to last day of our fall membership campaign. Welcome, Dan.
1: Well, thanks, Steve. I don't know. 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
0: And think about what it means to you to have this public media service in your community. 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
1: Yeah, whether you're looking for the latest news update or sometimes just, I need some music to just go to a happier place, whatever you need, or maybe you need some music for inspiration, but whatever you need, it's here. 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
1: Right.
0: And somehow they're all able to make them incredible. 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
1: If you've been listening this week and you keep hearing about Tiny Desk and you don't know what it is, just take a minute and Google it, because it's really cool. 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
0: And I
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0: Believe every act adds something
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0: Bring a little tchotchke to put on the show.
1: They do. It's really entertaining to not only listen to whoever's performing in that episode, but to look at all the stuff in the background. It's really cool. There has to be a bunch of people that are just really excited about doing it.
0: 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A little bit more dance music for you now. This one by Alberto Ginastera and his suite of Creole dances. Giselle Bendor conducts the Jerusalem Symphony Orchestra in this performance.

0: Gisele Ben-Dor leading the Jerusalem Symphony Orchestra in A Suite of Creole Dances by Alberto Ginastera. I'm Steve Johnson, happy to be with you on WXXI Classical here on the second to last day of our fall membership campaign. 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I've also got Dan McInerney back with me this afternoon. Welcome, Dan.
1: Oh, thank you, Steve. It's always a pleasure to be here. As Steve said, it really is this community of listeners, the power of one. I heard recently someone talk about that. It was a different organization, but also a community of people. And they said, well, how large is it? And he said, well, we have one member, and it's because it's all about each individual person doing their part, whatever that might be, to support the organization. 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
0: And if you haven't given before, I really can't emphasize enough how easy it is. 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I just clicked the donate button at wxxiclassical.org. Took me over to our donation landing page. Here, I'm going to start a stopwatch and walk you through the process. So the first thing that you do is choose what level you'd like to give. We have a couple suggested levels. Maybe I'll just click $10 monthly. Then I need to enter my name, my first and last name. So I'll just say Big Bird. And my email address is going to be bigbird@sesamestreet.com. Then I need to put in my address is 123 Sesame Street, city and state. So we'll just say Rochester, New York. Put in the postal code. I don't know what the zip code is on Sesame Street, but we'll choose one. You get the idea. And then all I have to do is, if I've got my credit card in front of me, put in the credit card information right after that. I'll pick 16 digits to type in right now. And then expiration date, security code, and boom, that was 50 seconds to become a new sustaining member. Obviously, I'm not going to click that button because it's all made up information, but you get the idea. It's a very simple process with just a few key pieces of information that you can enter, and then you'll become our newest sustaining member. Probably the most challenging part for you will be choosing a thank you gift because there are so many great ones to choose from. But in order to take advantage of that, the first thing you have to do is step up now and go online at wxxi.org/give. You can also call 585-454-6300 and our operators are standing by to help you through the process. We've got some more music for you now. Here's the Academy for Early Music in Berlin performing an overture by Philipp Heinrich Erlebach.

0: An overture by Philipp Heinrich Erlebach, played by the Academy for Early Music in Berlin. I'm Steve Johnson, here in the studio with Dan McInerney on the second to last day of our fall membership campaign. And Dan, I have great news. 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
0: And we did get a gift from Donna in Victor, who took advantage of this flash match. 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Again, all pledges are matched until 4 o'clock, thanks to Vince and Kate Danielle. And while you make that call, we've got one last piece to share together, a classic aria from Bellini's opera Norma. This is Casta Diva, sung by Cecilia Bartoli with the Orchestra La Scintilla, conducted by Autumn Fischer.

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0: Casta Diva, or Chaste Goddess, from the opera Norma by Vincenzo Bellini. We heard Cecilia Bartoli singing that aria with the Orchestra La Scintilla, conducted by Autumn Fisher. I'm Steve Johnson. 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I also have Dan McInerney with me this afternoon. Hi, Dan.
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1: That's right. 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
0: You can join a great crew of people who are giving as well. We have thanks to send out to Donna and Victor. Patricia and Joe in Rochester increased their monthly sustaining gifts. We heard from Carol in Palmyra, and a gift from Donna and Victor, who sent a special message saying hello to Dan.
1: Oh. 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
0: 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I'm Steve Johnson, signing off for the afternoon. Mona will be joining you momentarily after the news from NPR.
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3: Live from NPR News, I'm Lakshmi Singh. An approaching hurricane, Isaias, is prompting evacuations and school closures along the U.S. Gulf Coast. Michael Brennan, the director of the National Hurricane Center, is tracking the storm.
4: The hurricane is going to make landfall somewhere along the north central Gulf Coast late Friday night into the early morning hours on Saturday. We are expecting Isaias to be a dangerous hurricane when it makes landfall. We have hurricane warnings in effect for portions of the Mississippi, Alabama, and Florida Gulf Coast from Ocean Springs over through Bay County, Florida.
3: In addition to heavy rainfall and floods, the storm also threatens to generate tornadoes overnight Friday to Saturday. A federal judge is expected to decide by next Tuesday whether to extend an earlier order restoring White House access for journalists from Politico, CNN, and MS Now. Today, an attorney for the three media organizations argued in court that the Trump administration's actions are a classic example of, quote, viewpoint discrimination, and it should be blocked from imposing the ban. President Trump has said the outlet's coverage of him has been persistently inaccurate and unfair. But today, the Justice Department again raised national security concerns with the media organization's coverage. The Justice Department has brought a new indictment against former Venezuelan President Nicolas Maduro and his wife. The couple now face a torture charge in addition to drug trafficking and gun counts. Here's NPR's Ryan Lucas.
5: Nicolas Maduro and his wife, Celia Flores Maduro, have been in U.S. custody since they were captured in an American military raid in January. The Maduros were charged with narco-terrorism, drug and weapons offenses for allegedly working with drug cartels to traffic cocaine to the United States. They have pleaded not guilty. Now they are facing one additional charge of torture. Prosecutors allege Maduro used violence, including torture, to maintain power in Venezuela. The alleged abuse included electric shock, rape, starvation, and threats to kill victims' families. Prosecutors say U.S. citizens were among those subjected to such measures. The couple is scheduled to go on trial in June.
3: That's Ryan Lucas reporting. The administration laid out new plans to study the safety of vaccines. Here's NPR's Rob Stein.
6: Health Secretary Robert F. Kennedy Jr. announced the opening of a new clinic at the National Institutes of Health to study vaccine risks and how to treat people who experience complications. He also announced plans to compensate doctors for reporting problems, require electronic health records to include adverse reactions related to vaccines, and modernize the government system for tracking problems. Many vaccine experts say more research on vaccine safety is welcome, but there is overwhelming evidence that the benefits of vaccines outweigh any rare risks. They worry the new steps are just the latest effort by Kennedy to undermine confidence and access to vaccines.
3: Rob Stein reporting. It's NPR.
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2: Good afternoon. 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It's 66 degrees, partly cloudy with mostly blue skies, slight chance of more rain later this afternoon. Tomorrow is supposed to be sunny with a high of 63 degrees, and Saturday, mostly sunny, high of 68. Highs in the upper 60s again on Sunday, but a good chance we'll have some rain later in the day on Sunday. It's Thursday. There's just a day and a half left in the fall fundraising campaign on behalf of WXXI. It is a great time for you to join in, make a difference, become a monthly sustainer, or give whatever amount works for you. The number to call is 585-454-6300 or online wxxi.org/give. This next piece is just about 5 minutes. You could make two donations in that time as we hear Isida Kane-Mason playing the scherzo from A Midsummer Night's Dream by Felix Mendelssohn as arranged by Sergei Rachmaninoff.

0: That's the Scherzo from A Midsummer Night's Dream, music by Felix Mendelssohn, originally for orchestra, that version for piano arranged by Sergei Rachmaninoff, and played by pianist Isetokane Mason on WXXI Classical listener-supported public radio. By now you've probably heard there's a fundraiser underway on behalf of WXXI, your source for classical music and so much more from public radio and really, these days, radio and more, the whole experience online, on the radio, in person, on TV, and it's all made possible thanks to listeners in the community who make voluntary gifts. 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And the number to call to be like Elizabeth, like Laurel, and like Dave in Scottsville, who just joined as a brand new member, is 585-454-6300. Takes just a couple minutes online also. 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
1: It's if you don't know what Tiny Desk is, it's worth just a few minutes to just go online and look it up. 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
0: And, you know, there's music here every day, music that carries you through the day, thoughtfully curated by each of us here. And we have also, you know, this chance to connect to the local community. That next week, the RPO with its new assistant conductor, Jake Taniguchi, will be playing live and live from Hochstein. Also have a young Baroque ensemble from Pegasus Rising, their early music program for young people. That will be part of the show later in the season, a special Veterans Day program and more. That's all coming up here through WXXI because this is your community station. We are connecting you to the world, sure, but we're rooted right here. 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
0: 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And federal funding now gone for good, meaning we need to raise an extra $1.9 million every year. Saying that every time feels overwhelming, but then I see all the work that goes on behind the scenes here. I hear that there's a $5 a month gift here, a $100 a month gift there, and how it all adds up. And I believe a bit more. Be a part of it, whatever amount works for you. 585-454-6300. Here's clarinetist Dieter Klocker with the Czech Philharmonic Chamber Orchestra, conducted by Pavel Prantl, with Allegro Aperto by Antonio Cartellieri.

0: Allegro Aperto for clarinet and orchestra by Antonio Casimir Cartellieri, played by clarinetist Dieter Klocker, and the Czech Philharmonic Chamber Orchestra conducted by Pavel Prantl on WXXI Classical. On the way, music by Scott Joplin and Edvard Grieg, and also a sunburst in a piece by composer Stefania De Kennessy. WXXI Classical is here with all this music in your life thanks to support of listeners. Over 6 decades of stories, programs, and community connections here, but there's so much more to experience. We're able to do more with local music recently, like Summer in Studio E, where Imani Winds came in, as well as several other summer festivals were represented, and Live from Hochstein is starting just next week. Well, it's all thanks to listener support. Perhaps you were especially inspired by the difficult news with the funding cut. That was just about a year ago. Well, we're going on. We're trying to grow. We're trying to lean even more into caring and community and music, and your help makes it happen. 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Number to call is 585-454-6300, and I'm so glad, joined here by Dan McInerney, volunteering to share the music and the message.
1: Well, thanks, Mona. As Mona said, it really is about leaning in to what is most important in your daily life. If you're listening right now, this is probably part of your routine. Maybe you're already home from work. 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And you can do that by making that pledge of support at WXXI.org/give.
0: While you're there online, you can check out the stylish new socks. I'm wearing a pair, and Dan just got his.
1: I just got mine. I should change my socks while I'm here.
0: Maybe we'll have you go out of the studio to do that. And they are black with a rainbow logo. It's a bit retro. I think of it as very vibrant. If you've seen the tote bags we've been giving out for the 60th anniversary around the community, now you can have it in sock form. 585-454-6300. 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Takes just a couple minutes at WXXIClassical.org. So excited and a little bit going to be sharing an interview that Brenda Tremblay did with a famous actor who was in the studio just earlier this week to talk about his upcoming performances with the RPO. You may know him from several very different places. And we'll also hear from the Eastman Saxophone Project and the Sunburst Music. 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So what that means, day like this, one day and a couple hours from the end of this week-long campaign, you've perhaps thought about what it means to you. Now it's time to take action on that. That could be that $20 a month. It could be renewing that $125 gift or $20 gift. All of it adds up to make this happen. 585-454-6300 or WXXI.org/give. Here's the overture to Treemonisha by Scott Joplin.

0: The Houston Grand Opera Orchestra, conducted by Gunther Schuller, in the overture from Tremonisha. It's an opera by Scott Joplin. You may know him primarily for short ragtime piano pieces. He did write an opera in 1911. He's very frustrated that he didn't get to pursue that side of his career more. So we got to hear some of that music from Tremonisha by Scott Joplin on WXXI Classical. Some more music and a fun story, a feature from Rabindra Tremblay on the way. Taking a moment to remind you that all this is here thanks to listener support, and ask for your help to keep the music playing on WXXI. The number to call is 585-454-6300. And Dan McInerney, volunteer here with us, sharing a love of the music. And I have some news to share, Dan.
1: Ooh, I can't wait.
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0: 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Now, I do want to take a bit of time to share this story. This weekend, American actor John DeLancey will appear with the Rochester Philharmonic Orchestra in two concerts at Kodak Hall, and Brenda Tremblay has more.
2: Who is John DeLancey?
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2: You might remember him as a nerd on the soap opera Days of Our Lives. Others know him as a tragic character on the series Breaking Bad.
4: Does the name William Miles ring a bell?
2: Gamers recognize this voice from the Assassin's Creed series. But Star Trek fans remember John DeLancey best for appearing on the deck of the USS Starship Enterprise.
5: Con permiso, Capitán. The hall is rented, the orchestra engaged. It's now time to see if you can dance.
2: He played Q, a mischievous and powerful alien in the Star Trek franchise. You might wonder how he got into classical music, but a better question might be how he avoided it.
6: I grew up in that world. I grew up in the world of Curtis. I grew up in the world of the Philadelphia Orchestra. And I used to go to a lot of concerts.
2: His father was oboist John DeLancey, who notably met the composer Richard Strauss as a soldier in World War II and inspired Strauss to write a very famous oboe concerto. At one point, DeLancey's father arranged for him to take oboe lessons.
6: And about 6 weeks, 2 months later, he said, come into the studio, I want to hear your lesson. And about halfway through, he said, you'll never be a professional, find something else to do.
2: That advice has certainly worked out for John DeLancey, who has enjoyed a long and colorful career as an actor, writer, director, and passionate advocate for classical music. When he appears this weekend with the RPO, he'll narrate Peer Gynt, an epic poem by Henrik Ibsen with music by Edvard Grieg. DeLancey condensed the Norwegian poem into an orchestral odyssey telling the story of bad boy anti-hero, Peer Gynt.
6: You meet him as a rogue. You know, as I say in one of the narrations, you know, he goes to a wedding, he's kind of drunk. He had been with the girl before, but she's marrying somebody else. And then he ends up kidnapping. Not her, not the new girl that he's met, but the bride. And he takes her up and into up the mountainside. Well, these are like, whoa.
2: Peer Gynt leaves the girl behind, seeks stupid and wild adventures, and hurts people along the way over and over, until one day his life starts to catch up with him.
6: Well, he begins to suffer those consequences, and he begins to look at himself. For one of the lines, sits, Peer Gynt sits by a brook and for the first time in his life thinks about his life. And he begins to have an understanding. And through all of this is this shining Solveig, the shining light.
2: Solveig is the woman he left behind, who sings and waits for him to come to his senses. The composer wrote this beautiful theme for her.
6: He sits by a brook and he says, "Peer, you're not a Caesar. You're just an onion. And now I'm going to peel you." And he peels the layers. And there's the lecherous prophet stinking of lies. And at the end, he comes to the end and he goes, "Peer, there's nothing there. There's no kernel there. You're nothing." And that's when he makes his way back.
2: Delancey says, "Peer Gynt is a redemption story in a world desperate for more self-reflection. It's a cautionary tale. You get one life. Don't waste it." I'm Brenda Tremblay, WXXI News.
0: And you can hear more from John Delancey in his interview with Brenda Tremblay. It's currently on the WXXI News YouTube channel, and tomorrow you'll also find it online at WXXIClassical.org. Those concerts are this Saturday and Sunday for Peer Gynt with John Delancey and the RPO. Thank you for tuning in to WXXI Classical, listener-supported public radio. More music on the way. 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

0: That's the Eastman Saxophone Project, recorded live from Hochstein a few years ago, playing Clancy Ellis's arrangement of In the Hall of the Mountain King from Peer Gynt by Edvard Grieg. This is WXXI Classical, listener-supported public radio. Perhaps sometimes, as one of our colleagues just said, your day feels a little bit like that music, speeding and speeding, accelerando, quicker and quicker. The number to call to make your pledge and have it matched as part of this challenge until 5 o'clock this evening is 585-454-6300. That includes if, say, you're already a sustainer and you can add a few more dollars a month. Thank you, Frederick in Rochester, for increasing your monthly sustaining gift. And thanks to Judith in Rochester and Terry and Deborah in Avon, who also have all made pledges. How about you? Until 5 o'clock to have this matched with this challenge. Thanks so much to some of your fellow listeners who are matching all contributions until 5 o'clock, Vince and Kate Danielle, WXXI.org/give.
1: 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Thank you so much to Vince and Kate Danielle, but it comes down to you making that choice right now to go online, WXXI.org/give. 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
0: I was about to say, Dan, I'm going to get to say to you what many people say to me. Take a breath.
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0: 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That phone number, that address, why I'm repeating it so much this week, is because your support really matters. And having you counted at $5 a month or $100 a month both helps to keep the music playing, keep us connected. It also sends a strong message of how many people care, no matter what amount we can chip in, that we're all here together. The Hall of the Mountain King, so many of us know that piece. Perhaps you've even heard it and not known what it was, or even known, oh, that's from Peer Gynt by Grieg, but perhaps like some of my colleagues, you didn't know that was what the story was about. Here's Brenda with John DeLancey sharing that story with us in preparation for this weekend's RPO concerts. So glad to have this space to share this, these connections, this story, this music. But it really only happens because of support at times like this, especially with this match until 5 o'clock this evening. So that is especially why that phone number, that website, so important, but really only works when you take action and meet that mat and get matched. 585-454-6300 or toll free, or rather on the telephone, 585-454-6300, and here is Sunburst by Stefania De Kennessy.

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0: Sunburst by Stefania de Kennessy, played here by pianist Nanette Kaplan-Solomon. 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The number to call is 585-454-6300. 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Takes just a couple minutes to type it in there. WXXI.org/give.
1: Yes, if you're listening on the app, which I'm sure many of you are, there's a convenient donate button in the top right corner, or streaming online. It's also there on the website. It's quick. It's easy. And it, as Mona said, there's so many thank you gifts on there. You can choose whatever you, thing you want. The new, the brand new socks, the retro tote bag. They are snazzy.
0: Oh, right. You can't see. You're on the radio. I have my foot up to demonstrate on the counter here.
1: She literally does have her foot on the counter. Yes.
0: 585-454-6300. Thank you to Marianne in Martville, who made a contribution, who said, my day would be dry without the music. I know the feeling. Just hearing that Sunburst piece made me happier than I even expected, and I'm the one who put it on the radio. Thank you to George and Nancy in Fairport and John in Newfield, who made a monthly sustaining gift. Such a great way to sign up, giving

0: 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Some do $5 or $10 a month. 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
1: Well, such an appropriate piece of music because here in Rochester right now, we're experiencing a lot of sunbursts and an occasional rain shower, I think courtesy of Lake Ontario. But that's how serendipitous sometimes the music choices can be. They're chosen for you each and every day by Mona, but today that one fit especially well. But it's about that. When you make that contribution, make that pledge of support, that's what you get. You get curated listening and special programming. We heard the interview with Brenda Tremblay and John Delancey a little bit ago. Rebroadcast of RPO concerts, so much more. But it happens because the community supports public radio in Rochester and beyond. Think about what that means to you. 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It'll be matched for the next minute or so. Thank you so much to Vince and Kate Danielle. It just comes down to you making that pledge.
0: 585-454-6300. Thanks to Mary in Pittsford and many others meeting this match from Vince and Kate Danielle. We'll take that right up to the news. So get your call in and counted, like Marsha in Walworth and David in Macedon, who became a monthly sustainer. Thank you also, Mary Beth and Vince in Rochester, WXXI.org/give. I love that serendipity is working on my side today. Where else will you hear things like the full Rochester Philharmonic Orchestra concert broadcasts? And thanks to our relationship with the RPO, we're able to meet the new technological need and negotiate the music rights so you can stream those on demand for 2 weeks. So say you're busy Monday night at 8, you miss it. You don't have to. It's there at WXXIClassical.org. This is WXXOFM and HD1 Rochester, also online at WXXIClassical.org. News is next. More music on the way. Thank you so much to all those who have met the challenge and for all those matching gifts from Vince and Kate Danielle.
2: And I'm Ryland Barton. President Trump says the U.S. will not resume strikes on Iran before the midterm elections. Trump has said recently he's confident an end to the war could come in the days before or after the election, while also saying he's open to resuming full-scale military operations. According to a Congressional Research Service report, the war has damaged or destroyed at least 81 U.S. military aircraft and drones. The downed aircraft include what the military has publicly acknowledged, as well as dozens it's refused to discuss. An Army report found systemic errors led to the crash of a helicopter with a civilian plane in January 2025. NPR's Quill Lawrence reports the collision killed 67 people just outside Washington, D.C.
3: The Army Black Hawk helicopter collided with an American Airlines jet in the congested air traffic over the Potomac River near Reagan National Airport. An Army report from May that has been seen by NPR but not publicly released cites systematic failures of communication and procedure. Amy Hunt lost 4 family members in the disaster.
4: It was systematic failures that led to this accident, and they were totally preventable. They should have been seen by the FAA. They should have been seen by the military. They should have been seen by the commercial airliners.
3: A bill to change procedures around this congested airspace failed in Congress last year after the Trump administration pulled its support. The Army did not respond to a request for comment. Quill Lawrence, NPR News.
2: Hurricane Isaias could make landfall on the northern Gulf Coast late tomorrow or early Saturday. NPR's Bill Chappell reports it's the first Atlantic hurricane of 2026.
5: It's been more than 100 years since the Atlantic area got its first hurricane of the season this late. But now officials are urging people to finish preparing today for Hurricane Isaias. Forecasters believe Isaias will grow into a strong Category 2 hurricane before hitting the coast. Parts of Mississippi, Alabama, and the Florida Panhandle are under alert for dangerous winds and a storm surge that could reach 5 to 7 feet in some areas. The National Hurricane Center says Isaias will move quickly after making landfall, bringing heavy rain and strong wind far inland over the weekend. Bill Chappell, NPR News.
2: Margaret Hamilton, a pioneering software developer who wrote code for the Apollo moon lander, has died at the age of 90. NPR's Jeff Brumfield has this remembrance.
6: Hamilton was born in Indiana and studied mathematics in college. She became involved in the Apollo program through MIT and eventually was put in charge of the onboard flight software. To describe the work, Hamilton coined the term software engineer. Here she is in 2017.
7: The engineers thought it was funny. There is Margaret again with her software engineering.
6: But it stuck. Hamilton received many awards throughout her career, including the Presidential Medal of Freedom from Barack Obama in 2016. Jeff Brumfield, NPR News.
2: This is NPR News from Washington.
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0: Good evening. Thanks for tuning in. 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All who give are entered to win a chance to go to the Tiny Desk Concert. Trip for two to Washington, D.C. to attend the Tiny Desk Concert of their choice in spring 2027. Includes airfare and hotel. Everyone who gives during the drive, either by calling or through wxxi.org/give, or theroot.org will automatically be entered to win, though no donation is required to enter. Check that out at wxxi.org/give. It is 64 degrees, few clouds, occasional bursts of rain. Tonight's supposed to be clear with a low of 45 degrees. Tomorrow sunny, up to 63. More sun and a high of 68 on Saturday. High of 68 on Sunday and a chance of rain later in the day. So glad to have you here, and so glad we're joined by volunteer and fellow music fan Dan McInerney to share in the music, but of course also that importance of supporting it during this week.
1: That's right. 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

0: That's music by French Baroque composer Jean-Philippe Rameau, La Poule, or The Hen. We heard it played by the Louvre musicians conducted by Mark Minkowski. Love how Rameau creates that sort of peck, peck, peck, peck, peck in his music there. It inspired Ottorino Respighi later to use that music as part of his ancient airs and dances. I'm Mona Segatola-Sami, Dan McInerney here with us. More music on the way, including by Wolfgang Amadeus Mozart, and later this evening, a string quartet by Edvard Grieg and Samuel Coleridge Taylor's music for the Song of Hiawatha. Here on WXXI Classical, it is so wonderful to be able to share old favorites, new discoveries, great performances, new performances of old favorites. You know, I have my favorite old recordings, but when I find out that a contemporary conductor like Karina Kanellakis or Yannick Nézet-Séguin has recorded one of those great symphonies, I love being able to hear their interpretation. Our library and our ability to connect you to the world of music continues to grow thanks to the support that we have for WXXI. So I want to make sure that whatever we're putting out there is really wonderful and expansive. But I also want to make sure wherever people are, whatever the technology is, we're there. And you may say, why are you talking about this instead of just here's this next symphony? Well, this is the fall fundraiser. It's an important time. We're down to a day and a bit less than an hour of this week-long effort to make sure we have enough support to go forward with WXXI Classical. 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How about you? WXXI.org/give. Choose the amount. 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
0: 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Every amount counts and really adds up and makes a difference. 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
2: 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And the Rochester Philharmonic Orchestra, with a semi-staged performance of Grieg's Peer Gynt, led by actor John Delancey, known for his portrayal of Q on Star Trek. Lena Gonzalez-Granados conducts as concert meets theater this Saturday and Sunday at Kodak Hall.

0: That is Itzhak Perlman, featured there at the New York Philharmonic, conducted by Zubin Mehta in the introduction, and Rondo Capriccioso by Camille Saint-Saëns here on WXXI Classical. I'm Mona Sigatola-Slamy. Thanks for tuning in this evening. I'm so glad we're joined by Dan McInerney, volunteering to help raise support for this music during our fall fundraising campaign. Because perhaps you know, those high-flying notes from Itzhak Perlman, the Mozart we're about to hear, and all the music you experience on WXXI, whether it is from Pegasus Early Music Society for Chamber Music Rochester or the New York Philharmonic or Berlin Phil, we're connected to the world and to our community because we have public media. 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
0: Sure, it's worth infinity billion a month to me, but infinity, you know, billion, those aren't real numbers, or I don't have that money. 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And I found the information I was looking for about Itzhak Perlman. There's a WXXI TV. 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WXXI.org/give. Thank you. Here is Symphony No. 24 by Wolfgang Amadeus Mozart.

0: Symphony No. 24 by Wolfgang Amadeus Mozart, played here by the Moscow Virtuosi, conducted by Vladimir Spivakov. This is WXXI Classical, listener-supported public radio. We are wrapping up the penultimate day, the second-to-last day of our fall fundraising campaign, and we have another flash match. What a feeling. I can't sing. I have a singer here in the studio, and I should not try. 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
1: It's your opportunity to be spontaneous. 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Call 585-454-6300. Take advantage of this flash match before 6 o'clock. If you haven't done anything else spontaneous today, this is your chance. I guess if I'm asking you to do it, it's not very spontaneous.
0: I was about to say, if spontaneously, will you sing us the flash match song,
1: no.
0: Dan?
1: Oh.
0: 585-454-6300. It is, you know, like to be a little bit silly, but it's a very serious thing to make sure that we have support to keep the music playing. To know, thanks to many sustaining members, you know, that we have the budget to keep the programs going, the transmitters running, the hosts here, all of it. That, again, most weeks, all weeks except for three, I don't want to bother you with it at all. That's a me problem, not a you problem. How much Mozart you want to hear is maybe, like, the you problem, but... 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WXXI.org/give.
1: Undoubtedly, if you've been listening for years, the choices, the programming choices that are chosen by Mona or Steve or Brenda have changed the way you listen to classical music. Maybe you were that Mozart person forever and ever, and suddenly one afternoon you heard who knows what and said, oh my gosh.
0: Jennifer Higdon, Rena Esmail.
1: Where have they been
0: Steve
1: all
0: Reich.
1: My life? Right. And Philip Glass, perhaps, but...
0: Philip Glass, perhaps. Oh, sorry.
1: 1, 2, 3, 4, 5. But that's what classical music means in Rochester, that we have that variety of things that come to us each and every day. And that happens because you, or people like you, support public radio. 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Like I said, $5 or $10 a month, $20 a month. Maybe you can make that leap. Maybe it's not a leap. $100 a month. 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Get that set pledge matched. Thank you so much to Vince and Kate Danielle. It's wxxi.org/give.
0: Thank you so much, Martina in Pittsford. Her gift being matched this afternoon. Other names coming in. How about you, though? You've enjoyed the music. Perhaps it isn't that impulsive or whimsical for you in a way. You've been thinking about this. You know what? $20 a month. I do want the socks and the tote bag, like the rainbow design, want to show my love of WXXI, want to be cozy and warm, and of course, know that the music will be here for me throughout the year with my support. So set up that $20 a month or whatever number has been on your mind, and know that it will be matched, doubling the investment in public media for our community. WXXI.org/give. This match is just until 6 o'clock this evening. Then there's just one day left. One day more.
1: One day more.
0: Yeah. One more day of the fall membership campaign. Be a part of supporting it. 585-454-6300. It's what keeps the music playing. It's what keeps us connected and makes the world a little bit better. And that's all we can, you know, what to do. I think yesterday my colleague Dave said, well, I said something wonderful that sort of talked about how we can make a, you know, a small difference really changes the world. And I will go find what that expression is before I try and tell it to you. Here's music by Itzhak Albeniz. This is Asturias, Solanda from the Suite Española. It's played by guitarist Sharon Isbin.

0: Asturias, Leyenda from Sweet Española by Itzhak Albéniz, played here by guitarist Sharon Isbin. This is WXXI Classical Listener Supported Public Radio. Final 13 minutes of a flash match. The song to the tune of Flashdance is not catching on despite my best efforts, but what is amazing is that Vince and Kate Danielle are matching all donations until 6 o'clock this evening. 585-454-6300.
1: We just need a flash match sound. I don't know. Yeah.
0: I don't know. That's an
1: something. We'll figure it out.
0: I'll go into the sound effects library. But for now, I've got music by Frederick Lowe on the way. I have the Apollo Chamber Players, a bandoneon player. Also, Grieg, string quartet number one. You know, just the normal thing around
1: normal
0: here.
1: Thing.
0: Centuries
1: yeah.
0: and worlds of music that we get to experience all just by turning one place. And that is, I found a number of friends who are used to say, well, I don't need the radio because I can go to this and this and this. And they're like, oh, now I have to choose and click through and decide. And I'm just going to scroll. And okay, yeah, you can do it, Mona. You choose the music. I'm like, all right.
1: Yeah.
0: So anyway, it's a little bit of what we have here with public radio. But of course, also, you know, the in-person events right now, PBS Kids is doing an event for families in the city schools in our studio. Earlier in the week, John Delancey, Q from Star Trek, was here. You've got to hear Brenda's interview. It's over on our YouTube channel. And it's all this amazing connection to the music because we have live local hosts. We have a community-focused public radio station based right here in Rochester. 585-454-6300. I could go on and on about all the things that I think are pretty amazing about being here that I've come to love even more over the 15 years I've been here now in Rochester, but I want to make sure that we don't just sit back and say, that's nice. We make sure we go forward and connect and reach more people, do more things of meaning, and of course, sustain the service with your help.
1: It's about community and growing community. XXI has done so much over, especially over the last 10 to 15 years, in really making a huge effort to go out into the community to collect music, to bring it in here, to broadcast it, but also to make those connections with all of the arts institutions in the city. And it's not really just music. It's really everything. And that takes a lot of effort. It takes a lot of funds to nurture those partnerships, but in the end, it reaps benefits. And we're fortunate. We get to take advantage of that every day. So think about that. Make that pledge of support. It only goes up from here, and the more connections we can make, the more music that can be played. And that happens because of pledges of support from you at wxxi.org/give.
0: It's really important, I think, that this does belong to everyone, that a love of classical music is not just for a select few. People all the time hear something and say, what is that? What is that world that I want to know more about? And it could be something from the past, or it could be a new piece, like the Carlos Simon piece premiered at Gateways a few years ago, or something by, again, one of my favorite contemporary composers, Rina Esmail, or played a beautiful old song from Calabria yesterday, and someone wrote to ask, who is that singer? And it was with the group L'Arpeggiata, who really takes old music and gives it this amazing sort of magical treatment. 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But gotta finish the transaction. 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You can start to type the address and be like, oh, is that on sale? Wait, nope. forward, wxxi.org/give. Fill out the information. Oh no, the card is in my other coat's pocket. This is the season, I feel, of losing things in the wrong pockets, every layer of jacket. And then wait, a thank you gift. Wait, what do I want to do? Maybe I should ask my spouse what they want. Nope. Focus.
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0: Thank you so much, Charles and Lisa in Rochester, in honor of Bob Israel. Thank you. Thank you. Bob is a wonderful supporter of the station and a musician. A gift from Nate and Amy in Rochester also being matched. Thank you, Nate and Amy. And a wonderful name. I guess we share a name unless somebody stole my credit card. Thank you to Mona in Rochester, who made a monthly sustaining gift. Hello, Mona.
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0: There are two Monas here at WXXI, so you're in good company. 585-454-6300, online WXXI.org/give. Just 8 minutes, all contributions being matched through 6 o'clock this evening. Thank you so much to Generous Gift to inspire you from Vince and Kate Danielle, who will match as we pass the hat, and they will put in whatever you can put into that hat as well, the virtual hat.
1: Virtual hat.
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0: The Waltz Sequence from Gigi, music by Frederick Lowe, played here by the Royal Philharmonic, conducted by Elmer Bernstein on WXXI Classical in the final 4 minutes of a flash match where all contributions are being matched to WXXI. Thank you so much to Kimberly and Springwater, who's a brand new member, and Nydia and John in Rochester. 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Leadership Circle members Vince and Kate Danielle are matching all donations until 6 o'clock this evening.
1: It's exciting to hear new members calling in. It's sort of like fanning the flame of excitement a little bit here, because I'm going to use the same word excitement again, but it's just, it is exciting and always fun too when people write in a little note, because then it kind of feel like, oh, we are part of this family a little bit.
0: So this is a fanning the flames, not like the one in Clue, flames on the side of my face.
1: Not that.
0: Oh.
1: But, maybe.
0: It might be that point of the week on a Thursday for you, but then there's Gigi, there's that waltz, there's music on the way
1: maybe
0: to enjoy.
1: Maybe Lowe, because the whole musical duo, the same guy, right?
0: Yeah.
1: Well, anyway,
0: Frederick Lowe.
1: We digress, but it is about the music and having excitement, having fun with it. 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
0: Thank you to Catherine and

0: Fairport, Samir in Pittsford, and Nancy in Rochester for all joining in and having their contributions matched. 585-454-6300. Here we are in the final minutes of this match before the last day of the drive. I'm sorry, Dan. Fun is over. Serious business is in.
1: Okay.
0: Okay, Lord business now,
1: after
0: right?
1: 6 focus. O'clock tomorrow, right?
0: Yeah.
1: Six, okay.
0: 585-454-6300 or online WXXI.org/give. 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WXXI.org/give or 585-454-6300. Thank you again, Vince and Kate Danielle, for matching contributions during these last few minutes as part of the Flash match. What a feeling. Thank you, Dan McInerney, for being fun. Of course, we're never banning fun.
1: We can't ban fun.
0: Humor. As Frank Zappa says, does belong in music. WXXI.org/give. 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Music by Grieg and Samuel Coleridge Taylor on the way. Thank you to all who are answering the call today. News is next. Music after that.
2: Live from NPR News in Washington, I'm Ryland Barton. Just back from a trip to Saudi Arabia and Qatar, a top Democratic senator is warning that the war with Iran is spiraling out of control, and Senator Chris Murphy is accusing the Trump administration of covering up the damage, as NPR's Michelle Kellerman reports.
3: In a video news conference after returning to Washington, Senator Murphy says he visited the U.S. Embassy in Riyadh, which was damaged in drone attacks early in the war, and he saw the damage to Qatar's energy infrastructure. But the Pentagon would not allow him to see U.S. military bases, and he calls that absolutely outrageous.
4: This is a really dangerous moment when the administration is giving its middle finger to the Congress, pretending as if we are totally irrelevant.
3: The Democrat from Connecticut says for now the Trump administration is getting away with it, but that could change after midterm elections. Michelle Kellerman, NPR News, the State Department.
2: The USS Abraham Lincoln aircraft carrier has returned to San Diego after a record-setting uninterrupted time at sea supporting the Iran war. The carrier group's extended deployment drew attention after reports of crew stress, supply shortages, and suicide attempts. The Navy initially downplayed problems. President Trump said the lengthy deployment was, quote, not nearly long enough. Steve Futterman was there for the homecoming.
5: There's a band in the background, people carrying signs. One says, welcome home. Another sign says, 10 months too long. Well, there has been controversy about this. But right now, all the problems are forgotten, at least for the moment, as the USS Lincoln, and it's true, has arrived back here in San Diego. There's a marching band in the background. You hear the cheers from the hundreds of family members and relatives who have gathered here. They have been waiting months and months and months for this.
2: That's Steve Futterman reporting. The federal deficit for the just-ended fiscal year was nearly $2 trillion. NPR's Scott Horsley reports tax revenues were up, but government spending grew even faster.
6: According to the Congressional Budget Office, the 2026 federal deficit is more than $200 billion bigger than last year's, a staggering level of red ink for a country that's not in recession or a widespread war. The government collected more money from income and payroll taxes during the year, while corporate tax receipts were somewhat lower. The increased revenue was more than offset, though, by higher spending on programs like Social Security and Medicare. The government also spent well over $1 trillion during the year just to cover interest payments on the debt. Those interest payments have been climbing as a result of the government's mounting pile of IOUs and rising interest rates. Scott Horsley, NPR News, Washington.
2: The U.S. stock market closed mixed today. The S&P 500 fell nearly 0.5%. This is NPR.
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0: Good evening. Thanks for tuning in to WXXI Classical. It's 56 degrees, partly cloudy, chance of some rain tonight. Tomorrow's supposed to be sunny, The high of 63 degrees Saturday, more sun, high of 68, and then going to be rainy on Sunday. The high of 68 degrees. Thanks to everyone who's answered the call. 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
0: Dear Lara, a deeply personal documentary by violinist Lara St. John that exposes decades of sexual abuse and institutional complicity in the classical music world.
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0: Gallo Ciego, and music by Agustin Bardi. And if Google Translate is correct, Blind Rooster, or perhaps refers to the game Blind Man's Bluff. That music by Agustin Bardi played here on the Bandoneon by Hector Del Corton, violist Melissa Reardon, and the Apollo Chamber Players on WXXI Classical.
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0: 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Here's music by Samuel Coleridge Taylor, the Song of Hiawatha Overture, played by the BBC National Orchestra of Wales, conducted by Rumen Gamba.

0: The Song of Hiawatha Overture by Samuel Coleridge Taylor, played here by the BBC National Orchestra of Wales, conducted by Rumen Gamba on WXXI Classical.
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0: Here's music by Edvard Grieg, with his Peer Gynt being performed with the RPO and John Delancey this weekend, and thinking a lot about his music, and this is his string quartet number 1. It's played by the Emerson String Quartet.

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1: String Quartet in G Minor by Edvard Grieg. That dramatic performance by the Emerson String Quartet here on WXXI Classical. Have one more little lighter piece by Grieg up next, but first a chance to win tickets to hear Grieg's music for Peer Gynt with narration by John Delancey and the RPO performing this Sunday afternoon at 2 p.m. It's the RPO Peer Gynt with John Delancey, Sunday at 2 at Kodak Hall at Eastman Theater. These tickets will go to caller number 4. The number to call is 585-258-0370. That's 258-0370 for Sunday afternoon's RPO concert.

0: pianist Arthur Rubinstein with the March of the Dwarfs from the lyric pieces by Edvard Grieg. Congratulations to Natalie, who called in and won the pair of tickets to Peer Gynt by Edvard Grieg with John DeLancey narrating Sunday afternoon at 2, Kodak Hall at Eastman Theater. You can read more at rpo.org. This is WXX OFM and HD1 Rochester and WXXY FM Houghton. 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

Bill McLaughlin here. Today we are continuing to celebrate a group of five French composers from the mid-19th century whose works I've long admired and whom I've always felt just didn't quite get enough attention, especially compared with the Russian Five, for example, the mighty handful, which included Mussorgsky and Rimsky-Korsakov and Borodin and so forth, or by comparison with the young French composers who found each other at the end of the First World War, 1918, 1920. They were known as Les Six, the Six. So I look back in history at these five composers, Emmanuel Charbonnier, Jules Massenet, Henri Duparc, Ernest Chausson, and Paul Dukas, and I decided that they needed a name. So without any justification other than the fact that I really, really like their music, I have christened them Les Cinq, the Five. And today we're going to hear the music of Ernest Chausson. The first three composers, Chabrier, Massenet, Duparc, were born in the 1840s, like most of the French Impressionist painters. We're moving along in history a little bit now to 1855, when Ernest Chausson was born to a very wealthy French family. His father was a building contractor who had made a mint helping Baron Haussmann in the redevelopment of Paris in the 1850s. And Chausson's father had a very clear idea for the education of his only child. Ernest, he said, you shall study the law. Obediently, Chausson got a law degree and was eventually appointed as a barrister to the Court of Appeals, but he had little interest in the profession. He liked the salons in Paris. There he was hanging out with writers and painters and actors and musicians like Vincent Dandy. Finally, in 1879, at the ripe old age of 24, he began to take composition classes with Jules Massenet at the Paris Conservatoire. And a little later, Chausson developed a relationship with César Franck. He had a close friendship with Franck that lasted till Franck's death in 1890. Chausson's life was cut short. He died at the age of 44 in a bicycle accident. Yeah, a bicycle. This was one of those huge front-wheel bikes of the 1890s. He got going down a hill way too fast, lost control, and smacked into a stone fence. And that was sadly the end of Ernest Chausson. But he wrote quite a lot of music, including some marvelous songs. Of all of Chausson's repertoire, though, there are two works involving orchestra, which I think are his supreme masterpieces, and we're going to hear both of them today intact. In 1896, the great Belgian violinist Eugène Ysaÿe came to Chausson and said, please write me something for violin and orchestra. And this came right at the time Chausson had fallen in love with Russian literature. Dostoevsky, Tolstoy, and especially Ivan Turgenev, who had followed his heart to Paris. Turgenev had fallen in love with a great soprano, Pauline Viardot. And Turgenev wrote a story about an African violin, a snake-headed violin, if you can imagine such a thing, which hung in Pauline Viardot's library. Let me read you a little bit from Turgenev's story about this violin. Muzio bade the Malay bring his Indian violin. It was like those of today, but instead of four strings, it had only three, and the upper part of it was covered with a bluish snakeskin. When Muzio began the last song, it flowed out exquisitely, twisting and coiling like the snake that covered the violin top. And such fire, such triumphant bliss, glowed and burned in this melody that Fabio and Valeria felt wrung to the heart. Tears came into their eyes. That's the setting for a poem for violin and orchestra. Here is Yasha Heifetz playing music of Ernest Chausson.

The red specter of Wagner will not let go of me. I leaf through his pages, trying to find hidden vices, and I find them. That's the voice of the composer, Ernest Chausson. We just heard Chausson's piece called Poème for Orchestra. That was the remarkable Yasha Heifetz, accompanied by Isler Solomon with the RCA Victor Symphony Orchestra. Beautiful old recording. There is a fantastic ballet to this music by the English choreographer Anthony Tudor. It's called The Lilac Garden, set in Edwardian England, that period around, well, just before the First World War, 1901 to 1910 or 11. Now, over the years, the Germans and the Austrians have been very, very proud of their symphony composers, going back to Haydn and Mozart and Beethoven and Schubert and Mendelssohn, on and on and on, Brahms. But the French had relatively few great symphonists. There is, of course, Hector Berlioz, who wrote about four symphonies, including the Symphonie Fantastique. And then there's some from Saint-Saëns. But that was the great elusive quest for the French composers, sort of a kind of holy grail. They were very good at opera. They were very good at ballet. They were very good at concerti, all sorts of incidental music, wrote fabulous songs. But the challenges of the symphony seemed to elude many French composers. Ernest Chausson's greatest friend, almost like a mentor to the younger composer, was César Franck. And toward the end of Franck's life, he did manage to produce a great French symphonic masterpiece, the Symphony in D Minor. Just a couple of years later, right after the death of César Franck, Ernest Chausson decided he would try his hand at the symphony. Let's start out by listening to the first movement of this symphony of Ernest Chausson. The opening of the symphony is marked lent, slow, and it is a slow, rather brooding music, dark in nature, which may remind you a little bit of the music of César Franck. After a while, Chausson moves to a livelier music, Allegro Vivo, in three-quarter time and in a major key. Performance we hear is with the Suisse Romande Orchestra under the great old French conductor Ernest Assermet. Here's the first movement of Chausson's Symphony in B-flat.

0: the conductor Ernest Ancer May, with that recording made with the orchestra of the Suisse Romande, the first movement of the Symphony in B-flat major of Ernest Chausson, composed in 1890, given its premiere April 18th, 1891. The composer himself conducted that premiere. You're listening to Exploring Music, and this week we are celebrating the music of Les Cinq. If you don't recognize that name, don't worry, I just made it up. I'm bestowing that title, The Five, Les Cinq, on these five wonderful French composers of the mid-19th century. Chabrier, Massenet, Duparc, Chausson today, and tomorrow Paul Tukas. Drop us a line and let us know how you're enjoying the show this week. 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
1: Dear Lara, a deeply personal documentary by violinist Lara St. John that exposes decades of sexual abuse and institutional complicity in the classical music world.
2: It's amazing that I didn't quit, and I never will.
1: Saturday, October 10th at 3:30 p.m. at the Little Theater, followed by a discussion with Lara St. John and Catherine Needleman.
0: But now, back to number four among our composers, Ernest Chausson. We're going to hear the conclusion of that single symphony which he wrote in 1890. The first movement was marked lent, which means slow. Second movement, très lent, really slow. As you listen to this music, you may find that it reminds you a bit of Sibelius symphonies. At least that's what I thought when I first started listening. And then I looked up the dates. Jean Sibelius wrote his first symphony in 1899. This music of Chausson is from 9 years earlier, 1890. So once again, rather brooding, slow music, beautiful solo for English horn, heroic climax in the brass, and then we move on to the finale, marked anime, which is really stormy, and then comes to a triumphant conclusion. Once again, the recording is with Ernest Ancer May, conducting the orchestra of the Suisse Romande.

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0: We've just heard the final two movements of Ernest Chausson's Symphony in B-flat major, composed in 1890. Ernest Hansermet conducting the orchestra of the Suisse Romande in that performance. I looked up the date of that recording, 1960. It sounds beautiful. The orchestra plays it so beautifully, and Ernest Hansermet is beyond praise. A great conductor, close associate of Claude Debussy, who, by the way, was one of Ernest Chausson's closest friends. Well, that's all the time we have for music of Chausson today. Tomorrow we're moving on. I know you're going to think this is going to wind up with Mickey Mouse. Well, I guess we can never get quite past Fantasia. We will hear The Sorcerer's Apprentice tomorrow, but we'll also hear a piece for horn and a wonderful ballet called La Paris, music of Paul Dukas tomorrow. He's the fifth of our five composers who make up Les Cinq, the newly named group. Hope you can join us tomorrow, and I hope you give yourself a little more time just now. Just sit back if you're at home, or take it easy, or barreling down the freeway. Don't run anybody over, but just listen to this beautiful music coming up. It's just for you.
1: 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I hope you enjoyed this encore presentation of Exploring Music, produced by Sidney Gillard at WFMT in Chicago. 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
2: 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And I will introduce you to different composers playing with this chemistry and sonic alchemy from Cuba, Brazil, Mexico, and Argentina. 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
4: That's Klaus Mäkelä, Zell Music Director Designate of the Chicago Symphony Orchestra, referring to Dvorak's Seventh. On this week's CSO program, Mäkelä conducts this symphony, which may lack the name recognition of the beloved Ninth, but is no less stirring or dramatic. Also on the program, Johannes Brahms was a close friend and mentor to Dvorak.